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0: morning, Stephen.
1: Morning, Bill. You're bright and early. Very good. 12 degrees I've got, and it's been trying to rain. It's not managed it. It's a high cloud. It is fairly dark. It's going to rain sometime today. Don't feel very warm. It doesn't. Well, the wind's moving. It's coming up from the south, I think. And then it's moving to southeast on Tuesday. So it's going to warm up a little bit. It'll be wet. What have you got in order, Bill? Don't say blue sky.
2: No, it's overcast. Yeah, overcast this morning. Just make sure you never got it. Yesterday was lovely, wasn't it? It was really nice yesterday, was. It wasn't too cold last night, was it, in bed? I didn't think it was. Anyway, I was plenty warm enough. And they've given it... Yeah, it should say it may go a little bit cooler tonight, so they were saying. And then it's been, the winds are getting... come from the south then, aren't they? Is it Tuesday and Wednesday? I know they've given us some wind coming, haven't they? For a couple of days. I don't know if that'll be affecting us. I don't know. But the rain's coming in, isn't it, from the... Obviously, it's coming in from the west, of course. But it's tracking northwesterly, isn't it? So it doesn't... I don't know about you, but I think we won't get the rain. Alan will get, let's put it that way. He was saying on the radio this morning, it was pouring down in Snowdonia with thunderstorms there. So I think Alan will get it anyway where they are. But I think we'll just basically get the edge of it here. It'll be showery. I mean, it hasn't started yet. But it's a bit of a mixed bag again this next week, isn't it? Anyway, it's getting warm up a little bit, Steve. Back to you.
1: Good, because I'm not very warm out. I put my little heater on this morning. It was down this, it's pouring down in Snowdonia. Well, I'll be. He didn't give that on TV this morning. I put it on while I'm doing my washing up. Bloody hell, eh? No, I looked at it, I thought we'd just miss it too. Alan will get it on the way home, won't he? When he gets on the A55. Heading home to Mold, can't be bad. But I've been away, you know, Bill. I love getting back home. I feel bloody magic. It's a strange thing. I'm not one for being away from home much. I think, I don't know. Something in the past. But I did a bit yesterday, I don't know what I did. Apart from laundry, etc, etc. Yeah, I picked the pears. I got a few pears on the tree. So I took them off before the birds had them. It's been a good harvest this year, Bill. Good harvest, actually. I don't know why that was bipping then. Back to you, Bill. So are we having chicken today? Are you getting shopping monitors, did you? How did you find Tesco? Over to you.
2: Well, it's only Tesco Direct, so it's only a little shop. I said to Beryl, let's go down the town, but she didn't feel like she wanted to go down. So we had shop locally, and he has chicken. I got some chicken from Tesco. So, anyway, she didn't want to go down the town. I said, all right then, we'll just shop locally. We got everything we wanted anyway, but Tesco's only cheap. I don't think they are, Steve. They're not the cheapest of shops. I mean, he was used to, was it Tesco? Oh no, it wasn't Tesco. Slap your backside and say, yeah, every penny counts, wherever it was. I think it was Tesco. Who used to try to say that? But anyway, yeah, we went and we got some shopping. I told you that Bell's card had been blocked, didn't I? And the order had been cancelled from Morrison's. So we don't know what's going on there. She's supposed to be having a new card either tomorrow or Tuesday. So what's caused that? Well, she told me what's caused it, but it doesn't really make sense. You make some, you know, I mean, if we'd had Morrison's order as normal, I would have thought it would have been a scam we were talking to. But, the Morrison's have blocked the order, so we didn't get any food off them. So, anyway, went to the cash point. This is the ironical thing about it, Steve, without boring you to tears. We went to the cash point, hole in the wall. I said, I'll get some money out with, I think I told you this the other day, got the money out with my card. I said, put your card in and see if it works. And it worked. I thought that didn't make sense. The banker told us the card had been blocked, yet we can get money from, the wall. So I don't understand it at all. It didn't make sense with me. So anyway, she's supposed to be having a new card anyway, so... but I mean, mine's still all right. Mine's okay. Let me just take a pip. So, that's why we finished up at Tesco Direct anyway. But, anyway, we'll see if that's sorted out by next week. Yeah, they said thunderstorms in Snowdonia. So, they get thunder for somewhere else as well. I just forget where it was. It's just very... I mean, yesterday, I went down the local... We went... what day would it be? It must have been Thursday. I went to get some containers from the garden centre. Only cheap ones, because I'm not... buying expensive ones, they really cost a fortune, don't they? Some of these containers do for the garden. So I bought some cheap ones. But yesterday I went and got some compost from a local shop in the village. I got a couple of bags there, 60 litres each them are. And I put some of those perennials in for next year because I've got nowhere to put them in the garden. So I've stuck them in. Well, it's filled two containers and I need some more besides. So, anyway, that's what I was prattling about with yesterday, getting compost. And we had visitors yesterday as well, so you can't very well do anything when people are here, can you? And by the way, I do agree with you, it's nice to get back off holiday.
1: I presume you'd put it over to me. Yes. A new card's not such a bad thing, actually. A lot of the companies like Saga, the RAC, they just renew your policy, whatever you've got with them, automatically, without asking if you want it renewed. It's naughty, you know. They take your money out of your bank. Without any permission off you. It annoys me. At least you remembered you told me yesterday. That's a good thing, Bill. That's excellent. It's when you don't remember. That's when, you know, you've got to... watch yourself very carefully. It's trying to rain now here, Bill. But I don't think it's going to do much.

0: Aye. All's pretty well. I've got a young lad who works for me a little bit coming to look at my roof. He's good at things like that. I got this old bloke in, semi-old, and his son, he was young. I could tell by talking to him on the phone it'd be a waste of time, and he was. It was how he talked, you know, you could tell there was no intelligence there. He didn't want to know. Anyway, never mind. Sounds a bit like your mate, but I'm not mentioning any names. So I don't know what I'm going to do today, Bill. I've got my mailbox to put in. It's time now to put up. I found a spot for it. I can get to it with the car, going through the churchyard, etc., etc., and across the field. I'll cross the field in my car, and there's a nice big old tree up there. There's always problems. It's had a bloody squirrel in it. It's two, there's an oak and an ash, nothing else, just two trees at the top of the field at the end. He's no good because he'll take over the box. How about you? I think Alan comes back today, I think. It could be like this in Anglesey. It's not good being there when it's dull and raining. It's horrible. How about you, Bill?
1: I spent a few holidays down in Pissing Down, you know, terrible. And in the end we've given up and come home, it's been that bad, you know. We just had a bit, well, there's a bit of blue sky here, believe it or not. A few patches of blue sky. Now before I forget, your friend who lives in Darren, I can't remember his name, I don't know. When Darren comes on, he was explaining to me the other day, you have to have a four second break between the transmission. In other words, when you're talking to him, or I'm talking to him, you put it back to him, and you have to wait 4 seconds before he can come back to you. It's to do with the system he's got. He's on this gateway system, which accesses CR. And so there's a 4 second delay between the transmissions. So you can't, like, as we go back straight to each other straight away immediately, with Darren, you can't do that. So you have to give him 4 seconds to respond, if you understand me, Steve, over.
0: So yes, I understand perfectly. I didn't know that. He's never told me about it. No, he's been confiding in you. It's spotting a bit now, Bill. It's coming on a bit heavier. Looks like old big painting with beehives, doesn't it? I put some paint on. Water-based. God. I don't know if it's soaked in or what, but it's not covered it very well. I'll try another coat, and then I'll have to go to Dulux. I'll have to buy the bullet, try and get one of those from somewhere. Finances are crap at the moment. Money's just disappearing, Bill. with all these bills coming in. Car insurance, £450 plus. I mean, Christ. It's bloody terrible. I'm going back to Saga. AA report. Let's review it. Ah, the right robbers on the quiet. I accepted it, then he said, we'll review it, little bastards. Excuse my French. We must call them bath plugs. That's a way round it. Well, there's a couple of dog walkers up here, and that's about it. Nice and quiet. So all's well in Audley, is it? Boone Hill. A bit nice and quiet today, I take it. Over to you.
1: Just left a break then for Downsall. Not Downsall, there. Hey, Darren, I left a spray for him in a couple of seconds, see if he was there, but he wasn't. Yes, it's all right, it's quiet here. It always is Sunday morning, isn't it? Everybody's, I suppose, a lot of people have a bit of a lie-in, don't they? They don't like us early birds. My job, I don't get up particularly early. How did he get up? I got up around about 7:30, perhaps a bit earlier than that. It was somewhere around about that time. Because I'm awake and then I start fidgeting, I think, I might as well get up. So, it is going a bit blacker here now. That blue sky didn't last very long. It seems to be coming a bit more out of the southwest here. No rain yet, but, I think we can miss it, aren't we? I wouldn't be surprised if Alan didn't come home yesterday. He might be on this morning, you never know. If not, he'll definitely be on tomorrow, I would have thought. But, he'll be a bit miserable. It is a bloody crap place, Anglesey is, when it rains. But it's superb when it's nice. Nice when the weather's good. And I can't complain, can he, this week? Bloody hell, it's dropped on, hasn't it? Dropped on, Alan, hasn't the weather? And it's, what is it? I think he said it takes him about an hour to get there from where he lives. From Mole to, you know, where your youth lived, Marion Glassway, you know. So, it would be interesting to see what he's been up to this week. Where that plane crashed, I presume you saw that, didn't you? The jet which came down. Let me just take a pip. Makes sense, I've got it. There's like, I don't know if you've ever been there. You may have been there, close to Rosnaggy, where the planes take off anyway. And I used to go and stand there. Well, you actually used to pull in with your car, actually, on the roads and watch the planes climbing up and landing. But what always got me about it was the amount of static caravans there were at the end of the runway, which to me didn't make bloody sense. But fortunately, it dropped into a bit of a field, didn't it? But, watching them take off. But they've all been grounded, haven't they? The trainer planes have all been grounded, so I believe. Back to you, Steve.
0: I heard of one coming down somewhere. I didn't know where it was. Anglesey, was it? I heard of something. I think the pilot's ejected. You can see them coming down in the background. My parents had a bungalow on Anglesey. When my father's mother died, he bought a bungalow.

0: considering my grandma brought me up a lot of the time, nothing came in my direction. Never has done. Everyone else gets plenty, but Steve. It's really a bit annoying, actually. Anyway, never mind. Anyway, I was telling you, and the jets used to come in at night. Bloody hell. Loud. Used to scare the shit out of me. I went to do the front garden, grass it all, you know. I took my rotivator with me. Yeah, it was hot, actually. I got sunstroke. Oh, very good. They mind the valley, don't they? Isn't it valley? It might be valley to Ross Niger in that direction. But they used to come in bloody low over where we were. That's right, it would be like Ross Niger way. Not valley. Very good. Chicken for dinner then, I dare say. I've just got that piece of lamb. I put it in the air fryer. Wasn't bad. Not much flavour. Yet I don't know. Maybe I'm losing my taste buds. I'll have a sandwich tonight anyway, with some beetroot on. And a packet of salt vinegar crisps with it. I'll put it back to you, Bill. What did you buy? I bet you bought some brats, didn't you, or something? Yeah, they're nice. They're nearly as expensive as a full chicken. Which I cut in half and have half at a time. Over to you, Bill.
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2: Good morning, sir. I was just seeing if Darren was about. Well, it makes you happy. My call sign's Golf Zero Mine, Victor Tango. And you know Steve, he's on every day, M0SAQ. So I hope that makes you feel quite comfortable now. Hey, dear. Yeah, I'll tell you what I do like, Steve. You're talking about beet. I love beetroot too, I do. I like beetroot on cheese sandwiches.
0: Lovely, Bill. Lovely. Getting me hungry now. That's lovely. I think it's still alright. I never get to eat it all before it goes off. This is M0SAQ. To keep everyone happy out there. You could do with a government job. Even better.

0: going into that, hell. Luckily, this AI will get rid of half of them, Bill. Then our tax bill should come down. But he keeps giving it away to the what they call the poor, who sit on their arse and do nothing. Leave it be, shall we? Right, I'm going to go shortly, Bill. Alan, have you come back off your travels?
1: Morning, guys. It's Darren. It's trying to get in. M3PZ Rider.

0: Yeah, you have to count to one and two and three and four, then the receipt will drop. And if you're guessing, guys, back to you, Bill.
1: Morning, Darren. Maybe I wasn't leaving it quite long enough. Just hang on, make sure I'm not doubling with Steve. Okay, M3VX. This is G0, MVTQ, sorry, M0SAQ. Yep, very good morning to you, Darren. I'll let you have a word with Steve, because I think he may be off in a moment or two. Over to you, Steve.
2: Morning, Darren. Good morning to you. Thanks very much, Bill. Good morning to you. M0SAQ here. Hope all's well with you, mate. Good morning to Hank Green, too, if you're listening, lads. And Stuart, if you're back home. Yes, I'll go and get some breakfast, Darren. I hope all's well with you. It's trying to rain. Not very much, but it's trying. It might brighten up. I think we're going to miss the worst anyway. Well, at least we can hear you this morning. I'll put it back over to you, Darren.
0: Yeah, thanks, Steve. Like I say, it's all confirmed. We have to wait for 4 seconds until the receiver drops the signal so that I can speak. The radio won't let me speak unless it drops. You guys can talk like you're on simplex, can't you? All back and forth, back and forward. But I have to have a clear 4 second gap before I can actually transmit. So, yeah, nice to hear you this morning, Steve. And I hope you do good well, mate. It's a bit dull in here, but you never know with this weather what it's going to do to you. And good morning to you, Bill, as well. It's nice to hear you both. I'm always here in the morning, lads. I listen to you every single morning. It's just that I can't get in because there's not enough gap. It has to be one and two and three and four, and it's got seven feet then. So back to you, Steve, because I don't know who's going.
2: Okay, there's the 4 second gap. Right, okay, well, what we'll do, we'll manage that in future then. We'll give you a tinkle and we'll leave a 4 second gap for you. So you can... I'm going to vanish or have a chat with Bill. I don't think Alan's come back yet. He's in Anglesey at the moment. Or was. Or maybe still is. Aye. 8:42 we're on. It's 12 degrees, Darren. Which could be better. I suppose it could be worse, but feels a bit cold. Time to take the tomatoes in now, Bill. Over to you, mate.
1: Yeah, I got a few off the other day. I've still got them in the greenhouse. Just a few, but they weren't ripping out now. So, I mean, there's still a bit of life in them, so I thought I'd leave them on the plant inside, you know. Okay then, Steve, have a good day, and enjoy your din-dins. We'll speak tomorrow as per normal, and we'll see what today brings, but I don't think it can stay dry too long, is it? Doesn't look very promising at all. Anyway, I'll see you tomorrow. Bye for now. This is G0MVT, clear with M0SAQ. Bye for now, Steve.
2: Okay, Bill, all right. But very good talking to you, Bill. We'll see you tomorrow with a bit of luck. I should be in Tuesday. I've got to see the doc about something. It don't matter, nothing much. allergy to bee stings. I'm a bloody allergy to the bloody thing. But you can build your strength up somehow by injections, I think so. I've looked it up on Google. Right, I'm heading down the drive. Put it over to you, Darren. Come on, have a do.
0: Yeah, thanks, Steve. So this 4 seconds thing, it just won't let me transmit 4 seconds after you finish speaking there, Steve. Yeah, I'm allergic to bee stings, Steve, and the doctor's given me injectors. They're called EpiPens, and they're adrenaline injectors, so they get stung by a bee, and you have to inject yourself, and it puts me right. You need to speak to your doctor about it, Steve. It's called EpiPen, and it's an adrenaline injection. You just stab it in your leg, and it revives you from the allergic reaction, Steve. I don't know if you knew that, Steve, but you probably do. But yeah, sorry about the pain in the backside of having to wait 4 seconds for the transmit, but that's just the way it is. But anyway, you have a good day, Steve, and I'll look forward to speaking to you tomorrow, hopefully, if we get that 4 second gap, and I'll put it back over to you, Bill.
1: Okay, then, Darren, we'll carry on anyway, this QSO, and we wish Steve best 7-3s anyway. With the sun trying to get out a little bit then. Not to make you jealous, Steve. Bye for now, Steve.

0: I take it, Darren, you can't improve your antenna system where you're located. I don't know what aerial you're using. But Steve says you're quite low down where you are. What sort of aerial have you got up over there?
1: Yeah, it's a diamond antenna, white stick diamond, XC, I think it is, something like that. And it's on the chimney as high as I can get, Bill. But it's a case of height is might, unfortunately. I can't get it. Yeah, I mean, it's like living in the bottom of a volcano, because it's just, you're surrounded by hills everywhere, so... You know, it just makes it awful, but you know, it's doable if you know, you try experiments and that, but that's the best thing for now, Bill, back to you. Bill, would you just give me a call sign? Just write it down here, and I'll try and memorise. I'm not very good with remembering my stroke, mate, but I'll write your call sign down, Bill, back to you.

Golf Zero, Mike, Victor, Tango. Golf Zero, Mike, Victor, Tango. That's the call sign this time. Okay, Jesse, well, you can't really improve it in any way, can you? I wonder if you could, I wonder if you've ever experimented with a beam. And sometimes you get a reflection, don't you? If you understand what I'm saying, a transmission will come in, and it will, sometimes it'll bounce off the side of a hill. So you might be looking at it in the opposite direction, if you understand me. So, I don't know, you can swear to try if you ever drop on a beam for 70 sams, and just try it, see if it did come up any better. But sometimes that's what you can get the effect, can't you, where the transmission is bouncing about, if you live in a valley, and it's just finding that optimum spot to turn the beam to. But I'm not saying for a second it did work, Darren, but it's a shame, isn't it, when you're in a location like that, mind you. You can have it both ways if you like where you're living, and that's it. That's good enough, isn't it? But that's the sort of thing you just have to sacrifice.

0: I'm also expecting Alan Beyond this morning, aren't you? I wouldn't be surprised if he didn't come back yesterday. It's a little bit early for him, yeah. Imagine it's getting on now. If he's normally around about this time in the morning, if he's going to come on before 9 o'clock or just after 9, he isn't coming on, he isn't back. But I was saying to Steve, he must have heard me say earlier on, it was pouring down in Snowdonia in North Wales. If he does decide to stop there another day, it wouldn't be very pleasant, I know that. Anyway, that's up to him, isn't it, Mary? But they've certainly dropped off for the week, haven't they? I mean, yesterday was smashing. Back to you, Darren.
1: The V8 just arrived then for that first control time. It was all right yesterday, wasn't it? But you can gradually feel it now, Bill, can't you? It's getting that bit cold, you know, and when it goes to bed at night, time you think, have I got enough of bed, you know, and that, you know, it's just, it changes from all that heat we had with the summer, and we're starting to feel the cold now, and especially like at our age, Bill, you know, I'm 74, but I don't know what age you are, but, you start feeling the cold a lot sooner than others do, don't you, Bill, back to you.
0: I'm 78, that's what I am, and you're quite correct. You do tend to feel it, because you're not moving around, are you, so much? Obviously, when you're a lot younger, you're more active, aren't you? And, you can perceive it now, Darren, can't you? It's going a bit cool now. But we've been disappointed with the super summer, haven't we? It's been absolutely beautiful. Can't complain about this. We'll have to remind you what the winter brings, won't we? They did say it was going to be wet and cold. That's the prediction, isn't it? That seems to be the norm now for winters, wet. But we are going to have a little bit of wind this week, so I believe. In the middle of the week, it's going to go a bit windy. And I see they were giving thunderstorms out for, I think it was South Wales as well. So that's a sign the weather's changing, isn't it? Because you tend to get that in the spring, thunderstorms, when the weather's changing. And obviously this is the reverse now. But they did say that, I think it was Tuesday, Wednesday, it's going to start warming up a bit. It's going to be cold tonight, apparently, because tomorrow I think it's going to be a nice day. So, but that's what they said. I think it's nice tomorrow. And then the rest of the week the weather's pretty unstable, and we're going to have, well, that's what they predicted, wind and rain with sunny periods. So I took the opportunity to do a little bit outside yesterday, pouring some plants in for which had, you know, grown from seed. They'll be flowering next year. So I stuck them in. So I haven't quite done all them yet. So we were doing that. Anyway, back to you, Darren. Yes, you tend to feel change as you get older. Put more layers on. Back to you.

Sounds like you and Steve have got a lot in common with your gardening and that, Bill. You know, you certainly make the most of your gardens. To be honest, I never had much time for gardening. Not that I didn't want to, it's just that I was always working, and I was telling Steve my life, and then when I retired, I got all these problems, you know, stroke and attack and all sorts going wrong, you know, so I've had to have Adam's done over with chips going wrong, you know, so I've had to have Adam's

0: You were dropping out of the repeater then for some reason. Anyway, I got all that, yeah. I know the feeling. My garden isn't pristine by any means. It's quite unruly if it comes to that. I've got a lot of shrubs and stuff like that. The idea was is to try and keep it as low maintenance as possible. So it isn't neat at all. My garden isn't, Darren. Don't run away with it. I've got pristine lawns and all that. It's nothing like that at all. In fact, it's a bit rough already if you comes to it. But it suits me. And, you know, I try to keep it as low maintenance as possible. That's what you do. But you say, you can't do it when you get older, can you? Earlier in the year, I had to bring somebody and cut all the edges. You may have heard me talking about it at the time. Just because I can't really do it anymore. I'm really knackered, basically. And then I've got to bring a tree surgeon in, most probably this next month, cut some trees down the bottom garden. They've got a bit out of control, they have. So I don't want them taking out. I just want them cutting back, you know. So, yeah. So, no, I'm afraid I can do a little bit of edge cutting, but I can't do it all now. It's just too much now because I'm just trying to think. The garden's 40 yards long, and it's got edges both sides, so 40 multiplied by 4, and that tells you we've cut it obviously one side and then the other. So I paid for some people to come in, and they did it within a day. There was three of them came and cut it all and tidied up. It wasn't cheap to have it done, but I couldn't do it. So it'll be the same next year. I'll get somebody in again next year as well. But I'm going to have to bring somebody in to sort these trees out as well, because they are getting a bit wild. So, no, my garden doesn't particularly need to, Darren. Back to you.
1: Yeah, it sounds nice, though, Bill. It's something to, you know, join your hands to, isn't it? That's a good thing. But, what's the noise, then, coming through with you, Bill? I got everything that you said, but I'll not speak too long, Bill, because my radio gets a bit hot, because obviously I'm off full warp, and it sort of, it gets very warm.

Okay, I think you put it back to me, yeah. Yeah, I'm I don't know where I'm running. Oh, I think I'm running at about 8 watts, that's all. So I don't need much. I can get into CR with the hand LD, no problem. I'm just trying to think how far CR is. I suppose if the crow flies, 25 to 30 miles, something like that. So, no, CR's no problem for me here. I was surprised, actually, they only changed that to digital, like everything else, which would be rather a shame. It'd be nice to keep it analog. But let me just see your filings about. Just stand by a second. Oh, Ian Ron. He isn't on. I didn't give the 4 second break then, did I? Just hang on. He should be back with me again now. Yes, it doesn't look so Valen is back then. Without you, he might come on a little later on. I don't know if Desley's going to be on today. He tends to have to babysit the grandchildren, so obviously he's otherwise, you know, sometimes occupied, of course. But it ain't a very bright here this morning at all. The sun did peep through, actually, for a few minutes, but it didn't last very long. I've got the same aerial as you. I think you're referring to the V2000 as it was sold. I've got a cheaper copy of the V2000. And, yeah, it doesn't seem a bad aerial, but you can tell it's in. The one I'm using now, Darren, let me just get a pip. Ah, now, wait a minute. I presume you can still hear me. I don't think you can hear me now, can you? Anyway, 4 second break.

0: That's it. The one I'm using is only in the drive, and it's just sitting above the garage, top of the garage. That's the area I'm currently using. I've got another V2000, but that's on top of the tower there. I've got a tower in the garden as well, and that's on top of the tower. It's, because really, officially, my shack is upstairs, and I'm in the living room. So, it gets a bit cold in the shack in the winter, so I don't really go in there, to be honest. But, because there isn't a radiator in there. But, well, in other words, I've got a base station downstairs and a base station upstairs as well. I haven't got a HF aerial up at the moment for upstairs. I pulled that down. So I've just got the V2000 going to the kit up there. But I need to put a bit of wire up, actually, for the HF gear up there. Because the aerial I've got up at the moment is for HF is... it's coming in 3 into the living room at the moment. So you can imagine, Darren, I've got quite a tolerant wife over.
1: Yeah, Roger on that. So we have a well, yeah. Bill, when you speak, you don't have to wait 4 seconds to speak. To allow me to transmit to you, you have to let 4 seconds for us to transmit to you. We talk straight away, but it makes no sense. I can hear you. I can hear everybody immediately. It's just that when I want to transmit or if I can speak to you, you have to allow me that 4 seconds. But you can just carry on a normal landscape when you're talking. I'm looking forward to telling you someone new comes on. It's always a brilliant morning for me to listen to you guys. It's a fascinating conversation and a reminder of what real radio is all about, Phil, over.
0: Now, we don't necessarily talk much about radio these days, do we? Not really. And just rambling on about any bloody rubbish normally in the morning. Steve isn't particularly interested in radio, as in, you know, radio. Fair enough, chatting with us, okay, but he's not into that sort of thing at all. Yeah, I like radio. When did I get licensed? Either 82, 83, I can't remember now. And then I took the A license in... When did I take that? I think it took that in 1989, my A license. I think it was then. So I've been licensed for a pretty good while, you know. Well, you meet some nice people on the radio, don't you? You do, you know. It's good people to chat to of interest, know what they did and what they didn't do and where they are and whatever. I mean, obviously, you don't want to know the ins and outs or everything, but it's nice to know what they're running as well. I'm just running an old Icon 7100. That's what I'm running. That's all. I think the maximum on this is about 35 watts on, I think it is anyway, on UHF. But I wouldn't run that sort of power. So that's why I've got this. Well, I don't need to run that power anyway, so it's wound right back to about 8 watts at the moment. But I don't really need that sort of power, actually. But, yeah. So, what are you up to today, Darren? If you've been incapacitated, I suppose you're not doing a lot. Back to you, Darren.

0: Yeah, that's it. I kind of do a lot to Bill, but the missus is good, you know. She goes, and she still works. She's a lot younger than me, Bill, but she's still working. But she manages with her sister, casting her, you know, and you know, it's good. They seem to all the things that I can't think to myself and all that lot. So it's very helpful, Bill. But yeah, I think when you get to our age, Bill, I mean, I was licensed 82, I started on radio in 73 on the TV, and I got my G7, yeah, I think it was 82, but it was only a B license, and then I had a big break in radio, Bill, and I only got talked into coming back on to find my son in 2000. He hasn't ventured to an M3 with him, so when I got recourse, and I thought, oh, I like that, I like the VX, because it takes those letters, so that's how I ended up coming back on radio, Bill, back to you.
1: You mentioned the other day about it, where you wanted that call sign, PVX. Well, you can perhaps tell me about that. Obviously, it's got some meaning to you, hasn't it? I always tell this old tale about mine. My call sign, MVT, when it came through, I've told numerous people about this. When the call sign came through, I thought, MVT, because I didn't pick it or anything, you know. I thought, that rings a bell with me. MVT, I could have, for a second, I didn't click on what it was. And it was the registration of my car. Because the old Polo I had was, it was B something. I can't remember the numbers, but the letters were MVT. I thought, what's the bloody chances of that? Your call sign coming through, it's the letters of your registration plate on your car. So it meant to be, didn't it? But I didn't request that at all. That's what came through. So, my other original call sign was G1 BDQ. That was a good call sign, Bravo Delta Quebec. That was because that was. But that was reallocated, that call sign, to a friend of mine. He'd taken his license, and he didn't want to be a G7. So he says, can I have your old call sign? I said, you can really have it for me. I aren't bothered. So he took my old call sign, G1BDQ, but he doesn't live around here anymore. He lives close to Carnarvon. That's the last time he was living, Carnarvon area. So I don't know where he lives now. But I'm assuming he still lives there. But I haven't heard anything of him for a good many years. So he had my old call sign. But it had a good ring to it, that did, G1BDQ. I mean, you get used to the call sign. But that's ironic, isn't it? MVT. And I think I knew it was something familiar. I couldn't think what it was. And it was the car registration in my car. Darren, back to you.
2: Morning, lads. XCB.
0: Yeah, good morning, Desley. Darren, XCB. Yeah, just to answer your question, Bill, it was the same with me. My job with the garage is, you know, mechanic and break down recovery expert. And it was a registration plate on my recovery truck, PVX. So I was amazed that I got that, you know, and I've never changed it for the world, that one, mate. So much to me. I'm going to take a break now, guys, because I'm getting a little bit dry and need a drink and take a cab. So I'll be listening, but I'll enjoy the good chat between you and Desley. And always nice to meet you guys, and thank you so much for being patient with me and allowing me that 4 second gap so that I can get in. Like I say, you don't need to, when you're talking to each other, you can just talk like on thin flakes, but it's just the way it is for me. But as they say, if it ain't broke, don't fix it. Okay, Bill, I'll catch you in the morning. I'm always on, I'm always there, so I'll catch you when they can. And over to you then.
2: Yeah, morning, Bill. And, of course, good morning, Darren. Darren, don't disappear just for a few minutes, because I'm curious about it. I used to have an RPG micro node, but I'm under the impression, this is where I need you to stay with your radio for a few minutes. I just want some information off you. Right, what radio are you using at the moment? What radio are you

0: you're talking into that G7 RPG node. What radio are you actually using, Darren? Let me put it straight back to you. Go ahead.
1: It's one that I had done up for me by Moonraker. Now, it's difficult, but after 10 o'clock, it switches over, as you know, this to hub net. Now, I could, my Micronaut works on the hub net, or it works all over the world, but I'm speaking through this radio, which is a Moonraker. Program form with all the meetings in the country, and I'm speaking direct from my location to the gap from the people that are talking before I can actually get in to have a conversation, because I have to to drop, you know, understand what I'm saying? As soon as it drops after 4 seconds, I can then speak directly back to you.
0: Yeah, I understand that, Darren, but I know you mentioned Moonraker, but I'm not familiar with a Moonraker radio. Unless Moonraker unless Moonraker have had their name put on a radio, it won't be Moonraker who makes the radio. It'd be a third party. But what I'm trying to get at, Darren, I won't sort of hold you up. That radio you're using, does it go into a power supply, or is it? Do you have to charge it up? This is what I'm getting at. Is it a handheld? Is it a little radio? I know you say it's all programmed, but is it an handheld radio, or does it plug into a power supply, Darren? I'll put it back to you. Go ahead.

0: Making these into repeats and they were down for some reason.
1: So the power's that low, that's what I'm trying to find out, Bill.

0: If you get that,
1: well,
0: Des,
1: I'm pretty
0: if
1: sure
0: you're alive, then it'll be a mobile if Moonrake has plumbed it. And if you go on Moonrake's website, I think he's
1: on some sort of a handheld.
0: It's a 270s mobile one.
1: But he's all PG-25 watts. It goes into a little power supply to drive it. That's where he gets the power from. Same voltage, 13 volts, same as you'd need to run a radio. And what the idea is with them, these little micronodes, you can use an handheld and talk to it. But if you're using very, very low power, it doesn't communicate right. And I think this is why Darren just drops out for a second. Now, you can't hear any audio. He's keyed up, but there's no audio with it.

0: And I know he says he's getting hot, but that's that ain't quite right like that. I'm still on the wise whether he's on a... I think he's on some sort of a handheld, convinced of it. But obviously that's not doing the job for him. He needs... And that's what I was going to try and find out. Has he got there a radio? A 2 meters 70 cents radio what plugs into a power supply? And if he had, I was going to suggest as he went over to it, because whatever he's using there, it's dropping. I can hear white noise with him, and that's always the dead giveaway, the white noise, very low power. Admittedly, these nodes are designed for low power, but you've got to have enough power to drive it correctly. If you haven't got the power there, it's never, ever going to work right, unfortunately. But there you are. Anyway, Darren, I couldn't hear you coming back on your last over. You were there for a few words, all crackly and broken. Then it disappeared completely, the audio. It's still keyed up, but no audio. So you're on some sort of a handheld type of device. But yeah. Well, the Moonraker. I don't know what radio that is, unfortunately. No way of me finding out. But anyway, I don't know whether you've got another radio and you could swap over. I'd be curious, actually. But anyway, let me put it to Bill. We'll give it a few minutes. I know you want to get your tablets, Darren. You sort yourself out. We'll give you a call back. Try, if it's an handheld of some sort, just try and put it on charge for 10 minutes. It may make the world a difference. We'll call you back in about 10 or 15 minutes. Anyway, morning, Bill. I'll put it round to you, go ahead.
1: Yeah, morning, Dazzley. He doubled with somebody, and I think that person will totally explain what Darren's setup is. We're at the break station.
2: Yeah, G5SEL returning. Yeah, Daz, you're still alive then. Yeah, it'll be a mobile radio from Moonraker, because they program them. And 25 watts, so Darren needs to up the power to either mid or high. Then he should get through whatever he's using, micronode, or a repeater or gateway. But with a micronode, you can get about 100 yards on 1 watt. Over to you, Dad. Is you still alive? From G5SCR.
0: Morning, Stuart. Was that a G5 call sign I detected there? Never. Never. G5 my ass. Hey. Alive? Of course I'm alive. You don't think I'm going to curl my toes up without giving Hubnet some stick, which is well deserved for him. But, yeah, I'm not familiar with that radio, Stuart. And I didn't get down, first time I spoke to you since, I didn't get down to the Mansfield Rally. I went very well, actually, with the chest pains. And since that rally, I've had a spell in hospital, actually. But I'm all right just at the moment. I had a few days away last week into Blackpool. But I'm not doing so bad just at the moment. But it's like anything, we're not getting any younger, are we? And of course, I get aggravated very, very quickly. I think I've always been like, I tell you the truth. But okay, well, thanks for all the information. I don't know what that radio is, but I always suspected as Darren was using some sort of a handheld because, well, I don't think he's chucking enough power into it, to be honest. I had a couple of micro nodes, Jute. I had a digital one and an analog one. I'm very, very familiar with them. But if he ain't got enough power going into it, what you hear coming out of it, which we hear, the white noise, the hissing and the dropping out, it's because he ain't driving. He ain't got enough power driving correctly. That's what the problem is. But anyway, I've got Bill on with me. He's only about a mile from where I live, Bill. And, of course, Darren there, he's up in Glossop somewhere. But let me put it back to you, Stuart, and then you pass it on to Bill, if you would, please. Go ahead.
2: Yeah, no problems there, Des. No problems. Anyway, I'm going to bow out anyway. But if you look on Moonraker's website, Des, it'll be on there, but my rule of thumb is put it on maximum power if you're going through a repeater, because you can't put it up any higher. But if you're using a micro, now put it on low power. That's my way of thinking. So on that note, Dad, I'm going to bid you 7-3s, and 7-3s to you there, Bill and Darren. And I'll catch you all later from G5 SCL. Over to you there, Bill.
1: Yeah, see, we just got it, Stuart. That's it. Morning to you, first time we've operated G5 SDL, my call sign is G0MVT. Yeah, good morning to you. Anyway, if you want to disappear, yeah? You can have to explain this to me, Desley. I can't make head and tail of this. I thought one of those micro jobs connected to the internet. You were talking analog into it, and that obviously converts it into digital, and then goes via the internet to the first gateway, wherever you program it to, and that obviously reassembles it from digital to analog again. So I'm not quite with this. To me, logically, it shouldn't have to use any power at all. If he's using one of them, if principally I've got what you're talking about, I would have thought half a bloody what would have been plenty to talk through one of them. Anyway, you can explain it to me, Desley, because you played around with this quite a while, haven't you? So that's how I assumed it worked. It converted to the digital, went through the internet, and then to the particular gateway you wanted to dial into. So put me right, Desley, on this one. Over to you.
0: Okay, Stuart, if you're still listening, I'll let you go. Nice catching up with you. And I did catch up with Robert, probably 3 months ago. He was on this repeater early in the morning, and for some reason it hadn't changed over. It's about 7:30 one morning. Caught him very, very briefly. But yeah, nice catching you. Thanks for the information, Stuart. Right, Bill, let me try and explain to you. The node that Darren is using is not a digital node. It's an analog node. You can get a digital micro node, but that is not one. Just an analog one for FM. Right, so what happens? The node itself, you have a little power lead off it, goes into your power supply. So it's using about 13 volts, for argument's sake. We all say 12 volts, but yeah, somewhere there. So it's using 12, 13 volts. That drives the micronode. Right, now what happens with that micronode? You've got to put an IP address in for it on your phone or your tablet. So now you're connected with that micronode. And then it's got a frequency on it. So you put your radio onto that frequency, which it's set up for. So what you've got now, you've got an IP address which is connecting it to the internet. And you've got a little radio as you can talk into it. But what happens is because it's

level 13 volts. That's it needs that sort of power to operate properly. But if you're trying to talk into it on milliamps and you're more than 20 yards away from it, it's not going to work right. And the other thing is, if you're on a little handheld and you've got the handheld at arm's length and you're keen up in talking, it's never ever going to drive this micro node. It's never ever going to drive it properly. And I'm pretty sure that's what the problem is. It's, well, whatever it is, just, it might have sort of been misled of what you can do. But unless you've got enough power, you need that mic in close so you can be heard.

0: G5 SCR, one throughout their shirt. G4 then.
1: G5 SCR returning. You're going to be wobbly, Bobbert. Back to you.
0: WH calling you. Yeah, what is the new normal, Stuart? So, yeah, I've been tinkering, and it's a long, boring story, but yeah, wobbly is the result. Anyway, what's going on your side? I don't think I've spoken to you for a week. What's new? We're just about to go to the farm, see my sister and her lot. So, leaving here in about 20 minutes. I've got a quiet 5 minutes. I thought I'd put the radio on and see what's going on. Back to you, Stuart.
1: Not a lot. I've just had my breakfast. I'm just sitting here with my second mug of coffee. And then probably do a bit of food shopping. And then put my feet up, Robert. I might even sample a bit of vitamin G later on, back to you.
0: I have not heard the vitamin G for a while. I've got my bag, this kit bag this weekend, so no bubble pop for me. I was thinking of you the other day. I saw. Are you sat in Ashfield? Is that where you live? I saw. Next year, I'm planning on doing my blue light course, so I can drive on blues. And one of the places they offer it is up your neck of the woods. I think little place called Lindby. Do you know the place where that is? I mean, have you heard of that town? It's quite small. I think it's on the edge of Notts. Back to you.
1: Yeah, Roger on that one, Limby. Yes, it's near Hutnell on the outskirts of Nottingham, and not yet Limby, my mate. A nice little quaint village, back to you.
0: I might have to pop in for vitamin G then if I end up going up there. I haven't worked it all out yet. It's a massive project to sort out, but anyway, with work and all that. It's a 4-week course, so I'd have to book 4 weeks off work. I'm sure they'd be pleased with that. Anyway, we'll see. Have you got any tin box holidays lined up, or is that done for the year? Do you do any in winter, or is that summer only? Summer only thing. I wonder. Back to you, Stuart.
1: Nice all year round, mate. When you've got central heating in, like all caravans and motorhomes, so it's all year round. Up to yet, I've got nothing on the cards. To be fair, so up to yet, nothing. And that. And it must have been about a week since we last had a chat. And I did hear you talking to, I think it was Tony, telling him that you was brassed off with the office job. And this is why you wanted to do the paramedics route, being as you're brassed off with the office. But as you well know, it's not central London money that, back to you.

0: Yeah, I've got the radio on, but I've not to get the key pressed down much. It's a very rare time I get to have more than a couple of minutes on the radio before chaos arrives at my feet. Talking of which, I need to go stuff them in the car in a minute. But yeah, I mean, it's not that I'm brassed off of the office. It's just so boring. And I've done it all my life. I think I'm having a midlife crisis there, Stuart. That's what it is. I got to 40 and thought, I've sat behind a desk for whatever it is, 20 years. Need some action, bro. But yeah, we'll see what happens. I'd never give up that job to pay the bills, like you say, as you eloquently put it, Central London money. But there is a route where I could do, like, you know, 3 or 4 days doing that and 1 or 2 doing the other. That would be the long-term plan, Stuart, if I can spin all the plates up and keep them spinning. It's not easy. Back to you.
1: Next thing, you'll be wanting a motorcycle and whatnot for your middle life, all the part of the middle life crisis. Back to you.
0: You know, it's my main job. I work in, I don't know, maybe you don't know, I don't know. We work with people who have been involved in accidents, and we have quite a lot of people who have had a RTC come off worse for wear in said car crash, and there's a payout on blah, blah, blah, blah. But I think of all of the clients we've got at least 200 on our books. I can only think of maybe two that were on a bike. I think one might have been on a push bike and one on a motorbike, because they just generally, you don't get a payout when you're dead. Well, you know, it don't come to us. So because of that exposure to that, and also the ambulance service, I don't like bikes. I don't know, I see them as too risky. It's not necessarily the rider, is it? It's everyone else. Although there are some riders out there that make you wonder how they survived that long to get a license. But anyway, back to you, Stuart, G4ZW.
1: Yeah, Roger, on that one. Well, we've got it's all over. The youngsters on these Searons electric bikes, where they snip a wire and it opens them up to 70 miles an hour. And they ride around with just balaclavas, and 9 times out of 10, they're only on one wheel. You know what I mean? Beggar's belief for these young'uns. They think they're invincible. One thought he was invincible the other day when one of my work colleagues hit one and wrote it off. And he said, what did he say? It cost him $6,000. What a shame, bad you.
0: Right. Yeah, I mean, if they can walk away from it, the money's irrelevant, I guess. But yeah, I mean, it just, I reckon probably out of our clients, I reckon, I don't know, at least half were like injuries from injuries at birth, that kind of stuff, you know, and then they've been kind of lost capacity that way. And then I reckon probably the majority of the remainder is car crashes. Like I say, the bikes don't get a look in because they're generally dead. But yeah, it's just statistics, I guess. I'm a bit of a statistics nerd. I wouldn't get on a bike. Well, not happily anyway. I've been on one before when I was a lot younger. I rode Pillion. My mate was a biker, and he did like 0 to 70 in, I don't know, a show-off time, I guess, and I pooped my pants. That was my only time I've been on a bike, really. There we go. Right, I think I'm going to have to go in a minute. I'm going to check with the station commander what time we're leaving. Now, back to you, Stuart.
1: Yeah, Roger, on that one. But the standard of car drivers today is pathetic as well. They think they

0: Sterling Moss in a car. And they ought to read the R-way code because a slip road. They don't know how to use a slip road. But hey, that's a different story. All right then, Robert. I shall catch you later, Michael. Have fun, and I'll catch you later. From G5 SCL.
1: Yeah, there's a lot of scary drivers out there. One of the defensive techniques I do is they call it indexing. So you never got anyone on your left, you know, like at a roundabout or like you say at a slip road. You just change your speed so that you've never got anyone alongside you either side. Seems to work all right. Anyway, yeah, have a good day. I'll maybe catch you later when I'm out mobile. 73 G4 ZWH.

DG4SKN, DG4SKN, G0CDX calling you, Kevin. You about?

0: In the absence of Kevin, well, I do, Paul. GW4XDR portable.
1: Yeah, very good morning from a 25 Celsius Slovenia Maritime Mobile at the moment. Although I'm sitting in my cabin, we're not moving. But yeah, good morning, Tony. Trust you well. Where are you, mate? GW4XDR portable, G0CDX Maritime Mobile, QSL.
0: Yeah, hiya, Paul. 35 degrees, luxury. Wonderful. Well, where am I? Well, I'm lying down on a forest, on a wood, well, not a wooden floor, I'm in a wood, somewhere in Wales. And I'm right in amongst the undergrowth, lying on my mat, with me covered by my bivy bag. And I'm hunkered down here, waiting for a dog to find me. So that's where I am. I'm looking around and all I can see is trees and undergrowth and ferns and bugs and all sorts. I've just had a bug crawl right across me. So that's it. And it keeps raining, a little bit of rain as well. It's blowing like a good and all the trees are swaying about. And then the rain comes over and I have to hunker down a bit more and then it goes away again. But apart from that, everything's fine, Paul. Back to you.
1: Yeah, okay, Tony, CDX. Yeah, don't fancy doing a straight swap, Tony, from what you just what you just explained to me, what you're doing. I knew you was doing it, but I think you're doing it, I think last time you only did it for one day, but I think you was doing it yesterday as well. And, you know, a face-ache post that you put up where you so how long do you think you're going to be there before the dog shows up? And if I was you, I'd get yourself comfortable. Yeah, we've got really nice weather here. It's clear blue skies, 25 Celsius. Local time, 11:22 at the moment. We're going on an excursion this afternoon. So we'll have a bit of lunch in about an hour. And our little excursion that we're going on. So yeah, it's really nice. Yeah. Ship's good, food's good. Can't really complain at all, Tony. Just having a nice time. But I was a bit late to the party, so I thought I'd give Kev a shout, see if he's about. But it's good to hear you, mate. Yeah, hope you're both well. Back to you, GW4XDR.
0: Okay, Paul, I'll give you a call sign, even though I'm using my phone. No RF involved here. Well, I suppose there is, actually, from the phone from the mast. GW4XDR lying on portable. 4 days, mate. We're here tomorrow. Last year it was only 3 days. Sunday was the last day. But they've got an extra day on this year. So we'll be doing some. It won't be a full day tomorrow because people will be packing up to go home, same as me and Ian will be. But yeah, I'm quite comfortable, to be honest with you. I'm lying here. It's not cold. It's not cold and it's not raining at the moment, but some rain has gone through. But I'm under the tree. We get a bit of protection from that. I don't know how long. We've got a few dogs that try, but there's a dog will be given my scent. I was given this cloth, and so I had to wipe it all over my head and face and stuff. And they're amazing, these things, you know. From that, they'll let it have a sniff at it in the bag, and then they'll encourage it to go and find whoever that sniff belongs, that scent belongs to. And it will follow my scent on the ground, it will find it, follow it, come into the wood and bring them to me. Now, how long that'll take, I don't know. So, and whose turn it is, because there's three bodies dotted around here, this area. So, they're going to get each dog to try and find his body, so it can take quite a while, you know. It's all about training. It's all about training mainly the handlers, to be honest with you. The dogs tend to know what they're doing. As I said last year, you don't hide from the dog because you can't. You're hiding from the handler. And that's why I got my bivy bag over my red jacket, because the handler might see me. And if the handler sees you, the handler can, without really knowing it, guide the dog to you. So we don't want that. Anyway, there you go. So, here till, got another day tomorrow, Paul, back to you.
1: Yeah, okay, yeah, time zero CDX returning. As I said, rather you than me, mate. I was just wondering, though, in a real-life situation, I know you only need the handler and the dogs to go for the scent, but where would they get the scent from normally? Because, you know, someone just burgled your house, they don't wipe their face over a cloth to have a sniff of it. So where would they get that normally, mate? Did they just pick it up? I don't know, I haven't got a clue. I've seen, programs where the police dog chases a suspect and jumps him down to the ground, but I think this is different the dog's not seen you, to chase you sort of thing. So, yeah, interesting. I don't know what we're doing today. We've got this excursion and I think it's a coach to somewhere and a bit around. We have been to this place actually, but I can't even remember it. We came here probably 10 years ago. That time we just got off and had a wander around. So be interested what there is to see here. The place I'm looking for the most is Split, but we'll see how it goes, Tony. It's a really nice, relaxing cruise. Entertainment is pretty good. Tonight we've got a bloke called John Bishop, right? And that's his real name, but he's coming on as Gary Barlow. And we've seen him before, actually, on the cruise, and he's really good. So, he's not the John Bishop, though, the comedian. So that's what we've got tonight. It's been good. Can't really complain, Tony. All right, mate, I'll sign out with you, because I haven't got a lot to say to you, but good luck laying in wherever you are. Hope the dog finds you soon, mate. you freeze to death otherwise. 7-3, say hello to Sue when you get home later and have a good day and nice to hear you. GW4XDR, G0CDX Maritime Mobile. I don't know what the

0: call sign Lavinia. I'll have to look it up when I get home. 7-3.
1: Okay, Paul. Enjoy your trip out. Be interesting, won't it? Got the coach. Have a look around while you're on the coach. Get to your destination, and hopefully it'll be an interesting excursion. To be honest with you, it's not all about police dogs. This, they're not police dogs. The search and rescue, mountain rescue. There are various sections. You've got the mountain rescue search dogs. You've got the lowland rescue search dogs. And believe it or not, there are dogs that will detect a person underwater. Yes, they will detect a person underwater. It's submerged at the bottom of the pond. There are certain dogs that have been trained that will pick that up as well, because the scent comes up through the water. So no, it's not about catching burglars or anything like that. I think that's a different discipline. This is about finding missing people. And my brother-in-law, he's been to quite a few where they found a missing person hanging from a tree, stuff like that, and it's pretty horrific. So that's what it's more about, to be honest with you. Missing people, kids gone missing, and all that. So and as far as the scent's concerned, they can wipe a swab on a car door. I was told this morning. They can put wipe a car door. They can get scent from anywhere. So if somebody's got a car and they want the scent for them, well, they can get an item off the family, you see. But they can wipe a door handle on a car, and the scent will do the trick. So they don't need a lot of the dogs, believe me. Right, Paul, you get off. Go and get yourself sorted out. And okay on the entertainment. I did think of the comedian John Bishop when you mentioned that. And I found something out just the other week that was interesting about him. He's a big-time biker, is John Bishop. So, I think I've got a phone call coming in. See you, Paul. Enjoy your day. Ta-da.
0: Yeah, okay, Tony. Well, I've just sent you a few messages, so it might be that the message is coming through. 7-3, mate. Catch up with you later. Have a good day. And yeah, I did know that John Bishop is a biker. I think he rides a Triumph, actually. 7-3, Q0CDX.
1: Yes, Paul, it was your pictures coming through. Cheers, mate. Ta-ra.

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0: Ah, GW7 Whiskey Echo Charlie. I think I heard your call, but then I don't know whether you were dropping out or it might have been somebody else, but not quite making it. How are you going up there today? I think I spoke to you a couple of weeks ago. Can't remember. 5:40 in the evening here. Current temperature in Perth Metro is 17.3, got to 21. 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
1: Mike Whiskey 7, Echo Yankee Charlie. Yeah, it went weird. Don't know what it was. I got part of your QSO there, but I got the second one okay. We got 16 degrees here, cloudy, and it's 10:41 in the morning. So, yep, just sat there. So I got a laptop all day for Morocco. So I thought I'd just catch out some bits and pieces. Back to you.
0: Amazing. I mean, you see, I look at the people, you know, in the UK, you can fly to Spain and Morocco and all the other places. Where can we go? And I look, and the only place where a lot of people from West Australia and Australia go is Bali, Yankee Bravo 9 in Far Eastern Indonesia. It's a lot cheaper to fly to Bali and stay a week than to fly to Sydney one way. You know, maybe 4 or 5, 10 years ago, you could fly to Bali, stay a week for about 100 pounds, $190, $200. 10 years ago, roughly, it cost $800 just to fly one way to Sydney. So Morocco. Anyway, looking for a bit of sunshine, I suppose. I don't know. Name's Graham, and I'm in Perth. Have I spoken to you before? I'm not sure. And give us your name and QDH. DW7EYCVK0.
1: Mike Whiskey 7, Echo Yankee Charlie. Yeah, I think I have actually a couple of months back. Weather's sort of changing here now. We've just come out of the heat wave we've had. We've got about 38 degrees here, and we hadn't had any rain for a long time, but the last couple of weeks it's been on and off rain, and the grass has come back green again. And it took 2 weeks. That's not too bad. But I used to live in Adelaide, so I know what you mean on that, but you've got a vast country there, and there's some marvellous bits and pieces. At least you don't need a passport to travel around Australia, and it's all the same money, and they all speak English. So, it's not too bad on there, but, Bali, wouldn't mind going there sometime, but, we've been trugging around. I retired, I got my pensions, and this, that, and the other, and so's the wife, and we thought, sod it. So last year we booked

0: couple of cruises. We got married in November, just gone, in Gibraltar. Been Gibraltar, Malta. We got Gibraltar again in November for our anniversary. Just looking at something on my birthday, which is the 17th of December, so looking at 16th to just before Christmas. And then next year we're on a cruise for 17 days around the Mediterranean, taking in Santorini, Rome and all that lot. So, yeah, we're up and around. Haven't been on holiday much. We do a lot of reenacting, so English Civil War, so we use the time and everything to do that, but we're slowing down now. Back to you.
1: BK6, I remember talking to you. You were talking about the school system here. Now, I've got a question for you. It takes minimum of 5 hours to fly Perth to Sydney. Where could you fly out of London or wherever you fly from? What countries would be in a 5 hour flight, if you don't mind? How long does it fly to Morocco, and how far can you go with a 5 hour flight? Yeah, I remember talking to you. You were in Adelaide. Sorry, can you give us your name and just tell us 5 hours from London or where you are, where could you, what countries could you be in, over?
0: Mike Whiskey 7 Echo Yankee Charlie. Yeah, my name's Mike Indy Kilo Echo. I'm in Chepstow, South Wales. I usually fly from Bristol because it's only 11 miles from here and I can park the car in the Silver Zone. It's fairly not too bad for say a week to 2 weeks price wise, but 5 hours. Well, Morocco is 3 hours. 5 hours is the States. God Almighty, I can't think. The furthest we've been the last couple of years is Venice, and we've got a ship then all around the Mediterranean, back to Venice and home again. That was at 2.5 hours. But 5 hours, I suppose you could reach down Africa maybe, or obviously the States, Iceland. There's a load of stuff. But, yeah, we tend to fly from Bristol. Heathrow is London. That's 110 miles. Tend to get a taxi if we go from there. It's expensive, but you don't get the car park charges or the congestion or anything like that. But the cruise next year is from Gatwick, so we're definitely going to get a taxi to there. You know, the flight lag and all that lot and so forth. Why don't you say if I drive the car, car park charges a lot, but we can stop where we want then. Back to you.
1: That sounds like having a good time. That's good. That's good. You could fly to the US, righto. I've just had a look. A direct flight from Perth to Bali, Denpasar, the capital, 3 hours, 45 minutes to 4 hours. Flight to Sydney, 5 hours minimum. But coming back from Bali to Perth, it's around 4 hours, 10 minutes, another half an hour because of prevailing winds. So the winds going north from here must slow the planes down. Yeah, I've saw something on TV about the London restricted zone. If you go in there, they really cost you a lot of money to drive or something in that area. I don't know what the other nearest country to us would be New Zealand, and that'd be 8 or 10 hour flight, I think. Anyway, all interesting. Another question to change the subject slightly, Mike. What is the price of petrol per litre where you are? Price of petrol. The current price here, I think today, is about $2.40. About £1.20 a litre for just standard ordinary petrol. How much is it up your way, Abbott?
0: MW70YC. It's about £1.69 a litre here for petrol. I can't remember now. I got hybrid, so I don't usually fill up an awful lot. It went up to about 190 something odd not long ago. It is dropping down a little bit, but yeah, takes its time. But New Zealand, it's one of my bucket lists. It's a long way from here. It's exactly halfway around the planet. But it's up and down at the moment. We don't know what's happening with Russia and all that lot and so forth. I've got not a clue. We kept in the dark an awful lot, but get out and around and carry on, I suppose. Back to you.
1: Look, Mike, I'll be back in a minute. I've just put the pasta in to boil, and I said Siri to remind me. Now, I've just got to make sure it's not boiling over on the tea. Mrs. and daughter's out walking. Can you hang on a minute? Just hang on.

0: I'm back here, Mike. Yeah, the diesel's a bit of a problem down here. It got up close to $3 at £1.50 in your money. It's funny, I remember back in the 60s, before we had decimal currency, petrol was three and threepence a gallon, and a packet of smokes was three and threepence, same price. You'd either have a packet of smokes or a gallon of petrol for the same. I was in a local supermarket a week or two ago, and the cheapest carton of cigarettes now, $345, about £170 for a carton. And each packet is $35, £17.50. I don't smoke, but I use petrol. So we've come a long way from 33 and threepence, eh? Anyway, I'm waffling. I got the pasta on the way. Sorted out. GW7WEC, BK6, all right.
1: Mike Whiskey 7, aka Yankee Charlie. Oh, you make me jealous with the fuel now. I wish it was about 120 a litre. So make some time, you know, make some good times there. But yeah, I got a hybrid, plug-in hybrid, so I don't fill it very often. I think the last time I filled the car up was, can't remember how much is it. Oh God, can't remember the make of the car. My head's gone this morning. I can't think. But anyway, I put about £35 worth in, which is just over three quarters of a tank. So that will do me for about 390 miles plus the charge. It gives me 38 miles to the charge. Stick in hybrid mode. I don't do a lot of long distance. But yeah, packet of smokes, God, almighty. When I started smoking, it was about 30-odd years ago. Went through a really bad divorce and because my wife now smokes. So yeah, she's had one of these calm downs. My ex-wife put me through the ringer. But another story. But it was £3.75 for 20. You're talking now for the same cigarettes. They're the light cigarettes. They were quite cheap. They've gone up now to, oh God, I think now about £17 a packet. The light cigarettes. They were quite cheap. They've gone up now to, oh God, I think now about £17

0: it's about the same as per packet here, and the government gets probably 80% of that, or half, I don't know, a lot. The government makes a lot of money, but... we've got, we don't have any hybrids or electric in this house. We've got a Mazda 2, a little Mazda 2 we got last year. Anyway, things are changing, that's for sure. Anyway, I can't hang around much now. I've got to go and check this other, pasta. We're having spaghetti bolognese with pasta on top, so I've got to keep an eye on the pasta. So thanks for the chat there, Mike. Might catch up with you again. Have fun down in Morocco. GW7WEC, BK6RO.
1: From Mike Whiskey 7, Echo Yankee Charlie. Okay, Brian, no problem at all. Yeah, I've got to do some bits and pieces now. I'm printing, 3D printing out a battery pack holder for 18650s for the G90 radio. So I managed to get an old lawnmower battery out of the battery recycling in the local supermarket, and there's 20 18650 batteries in it, and they all test up lovely. So I thought I'd make another battery pack up for the G90, because the other one's failing. It's only come up to about 78% charge. Well, I've had this one on charge probably about 8-9 hours last month, and it's been holding charge, so I stripped it out this morning, and just printed out the battery holders to do some battery welding. So another pack. All good news, I think. Back to you.
0: Yeah, that's good. I don't know. I've never seen what they call a printing plastic print, whatever you're talking about. Never seen one. I know about them, and it's amazing what you can make out of them. There, Mike. Anyway, I've got to go. I've got to check this tea again. I don't want to get into strife. All the best. We'll catch you later. GW7WEC VK6RO for a quick final, and I'm out of here. I'll disconnect.
1: From Mike Whiskey 7, Echo Yankee Charlie. Okay, mate. I'll catch you later on. Always nice to chat to you. So, yeah, I've got some bits and pieces. I've got a cat climbing all over me now. He wants feeding. So I'm going to go get some breakfast in a sec. Okay, mate. Catch you later. 73 for now, and you take care, and hope to catch you again. This is Mike Whiskey 7, Echo Yankee Charlie, going QRT.
0: Yeah, all the best down here. I'll catch you later. Uru.
1: Uru, mate.
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2: G6DP returning. Yeah, it's Kev, Kilo Echo Victor. Spoken to you quite a few times. Just to refresh your memory, we spoke about 3D printers and other bits and pieces before. Yeah, just interested in your G90 and the battery pack and the 18650s. Well, I've just 3D printed a couple of battery packs, one for the TYT MD380 handheld and the Quatrain, and I have some spare 18650s, in fact 20 in total. I hear correctly, did you get your batteries from Sainsbury's, and is that the pile where they chuck all the old batteries in? Just interested, because my wife shops in those shops and she sees the batteries, but if they're if they got 18650s, or might come across 18650 batteries in there, then I might ask her to pick me some up. But I believe that is the second-hand area where they chuck them all in, disposed of. Am I right in saying that, Mike? Back to you.

0: My whiskey 7 Echo Yankee Charlie. Yeah, you're dead on there. It wasn't Sainsbury's, it was Lidl's. My usually go to. There's B&M, got battery stores. Sainsbury's might have them as well. We haven't got a Sainsbury's around here. But when I go to shopping, I put my shopping down on the side and I open the battery thing up. Usually laptop batteries are the best. I've never had any bad cells from laptop batteries. I usually get about 5 or 6 in a pack. I've got a G-Tech lawnmower battery, and it had 10 18650 2 amps in there. So I'm building up a 10 amp, 14 volts, Nest 4. But yeah, just keep your eyes open for laptop batteries or the Makita-type batteries, you know, DeWalt drill batteries. I tend not to pick up any of the loose ones. I've had a couple of buttons where they're loose and everything because people have done it before and they're just getting rid of the batteries. The other thing I used to pick up, and I've got about 400 of them here, is the vape batteries. You know, just normal vapes. You get all sorts of different ones, but they're usually 3.7 volts at about 300 to 400 milliamps. I made a couple of, more than a couple, there's about 6 or 7 battery packs I've made up. Get them up to about an amp each one. You know, you put them in series, and then put their whole lot in parallel. My son does used to do radio control cars. Ideal for the RC receivers and everything. Making up S2 and S3 batteries for him. And also, I used to fly drones, and I've used those batteries on the drones. You don't get much out of them because they're low amperage, but if you start stacking them up, you get quite a healthy battery pack. You know, it's how you do it. They've got solder tabs on them, so you just put them together and wire them up. But use the BMS, battery management circuit, the cheapest chips on eBay, S2, S3, S4, S5, and so on. And that takes over all your charging requirements. Back to you.
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2: G6ADP returning. Yeah, acknowledge the brake station. Yeah, been there and done it. I just built, as I said, or 3D printed a couple of battery cases, one for the Quashang and one for the MD380, and they both got 18650 batteries in, and the BMSs as well. And I think I bought 5 BMSs, and they were about £2.17. And for the batteries, I'm aware of Lidl's, and they're just up the road from us. But I wasn't aware that you could open the back and take them out. Whether you have to get permission or not, I don't know. But I know Sainsbury's in the main town have them. And Lidl's, which is a few hundred yards up the road from us, I know they've got loads of them in there. And I'll have to pop in and have a look, because I always use the 18650s on quite a lot of stuff, radio control stuff. I haven't used it on a drone yet. I've got a few drones, but I've not used it on the drones, Mike. Anyway, I'll pass it back to you, Mike, but I'll leave a pause for the other station first and let him come in. My name is Kev, and my call sign is Germany 6 Zulu Delta Papa, and I'm talking to Mike MW7EYC. So over to the break station.
1: MHJFR, that's Mike 8, Julia Foxtrot Romeo. Just checking, really, getting a radio check. I've just set up a portable station over on the Isle of Sheppey. I take it I'm getting into the Rochester repeater with you. Could you give me a radio check, please?
0: Mike Whiskey 7 Echo Yankee Charlie. Okay, you're coming through okay. A little bit raspy, but you're coming through fine.
1: Roger, I'm running low power. I'll just bring the power up a little bit. Yeah, personal with Steve.

0: today, just setting up, well, it's a 7100. I've just testing it at the moment on this local repeater, but I'm actually setting it up for HF. So I'll be going over to there in a moment, but I just wanted to see the side of things was all working okay. Great to hear from you. Sorry to interrupt the conversation. I won't take up any more of your valuable time, but very, very grateful for you letting me in. I'll give you 73s, and thank you very much.
1: Rescue 7 Echo Yankee Charlie, yeah, a little bit over-modulating, but might be a bit close to the mic. But yeah, it's all good. Back to you.
0: Roger. Okay, the mic going down a little bit. Okay, wonderful. Well, that's really good to hear. Mic going down to 70%, so hopefully it should be a little bit better now. And yeah, thanks very much, as I say, for letting me in. And I'm going to finish off getting the HF set up. Thanks a lot. 73s.
1: Okay, no problem at all. I think it's back to you, Kev.
2: G6 and ZDP returning to the group. Yeah, okay, a good morning to the other gentleman. Didn't quite get the call sign, but you were a bit too fast for me. And that's down to old age, my hearing as well. Yes, mate, I'll have to have a look at the Lidl's at the side and see what they've got, but it's surprising that on the 18650s what people throw out. I mean, I picked up a couple of laptops that had them in, and I cracked open the cases, and there they were. And I think the highest rating I've got is 3 amps. It's about 3 amps. Cells, the 18650s, and I think 2 amp or 200 milliamp hours on the what was that out of? I think the Dyson Uva, or it could have been something else. I can't remember, but yeah, I've made up a couple of battery packs. Thanks for the 3D printer. It's saved me quite a bit of money, and I'll probably do a few more, but I haven't done the drone side yet. But I was interested in the G90, which I've got one of as well. So probably have a look at that as a project and do a power pack for that. All right, Mike, I won't hold you because I think you want to get away. And I'll put it over to you for a final. But thanks for the tip on the 18650 batteries. MW7EYC G6ZDP QSL.
3: Mike, calling.
1: I'm not in any hurry to get away, but I've got the laptop on the table here. I'm just monitoring the 3D printer while it's doing its thing. They don't seem to care if you go into the battery recycle thing. It's amazing how many batteries are chucked away because the little BMS chip on them says, oh, I've had enough, get a new battery, or it doesn't charge. Makita do exactly the same after about 700 cycles. It says, no, get a new battery. I've only picked up two Makita batteries that the first and the last cells are corroded. Just strip those out, wait till you get to the right amperage. And on other ones, and build a pack up. I've made up about, I don't know, it's probably about 8 or 10 packs up the workshop. But this one here, I wanted a nice healthy amperage for the G90. So I'm doing S4. The G90 can handle 16.5 volts. So I don't have to put a buck converter in there like I did on the first battery I made. So this one is looking good, actually. So I charged it up last month, and it's been sort of just sat there, and no discharge. So I'm quite happy this morning to wait for this print to finish, and it's a little battery, what do they call them? You put the batteries in, they keep them all together, top and bottom. And I use heat shrink. The good heat shrink for batteries is actually like soft drink bottles. Just cut the bottom top off, put it in, and heat shrink it. And that gives you a nice bit of heat shrink protection. But I got a Clansman PRC 320, did exactly the same, made the battery pack up, ripped all old cells out, the NiCads, because I had four packs. So one of them is 1978 and it's still working. The others were a little bit iffy. So I made the 18650 cells up, and the Klansman's working fine on them. Obviously, you've got to charge them slightly differently. I use an RC charger rather than a BMS, so there's a little flying lead, and then I can monitor each load of cells. But the G90 one, I couldn't do that. If you email me, I made a tactical case for the G90. I can send you the link if you're doing 3D printing. Back to you.
2: G6ZDP returning. Okay, Mike, yeah, I'll do that. Well, I've got your call. I know your call sign anyway, and we have spoken before. Yeah, I'll look you up on QRZ, and I'll drop you an email. And obviously, check your spam box, just in case it ends up in there. And I'll be interested in the case very much indeed. I mean, I've modified the G90. I've put some stands on it, so it's sitting up, sort of upright at an angle. And I've done that out of a coat hanger and put heat shrink sleeving on it. And I'm very familiar with heat shrink. I mean, 50 odd years in the electronic industry, I've used various types of heat shrink. And also I've got quite large size heat shrink in the shed as well. But I don't think I've probably got the size that you got. But I can soon find that. That'd be no problem at all. All right, mate, I'll let you get away. And I'll drop you an email. But there's no hurry getting back to me. But I'll be interested in the link or the files, STL files, whichever way it comes to me, I can sort it out. So I'll put it over to you for a final there, Mike. MW7EYC G6ZDP QSL.
1: G6ZDP MW7EYC. Okay, drop me an email, not a problem. I'll tell you the other thing I picked up. It's going to be my final. On Amazon, I picked up another little battery welder. It was about 34 quid. My other one gave up the ghost, but this one is absolutely superb. Does all the different types of settings in God knows what. And it welds battery tops with the nickel strips and everything so much better. Okay, catch you later. Drop me an email and then we'll have a chat, and I'll give you my my phone number. Might be easy on the radio or email and everything. So drop me a line and we'll get in contact. This is Mike Whiskey 7 Echo Yankee Charlie.
2: G6ZDP for a final. Yeah, okay, Mike, I'll do that. And I'm interested in the welder as well. I mean, it's something I'd done years ago, but I haven't done it for years, admittedly. So that would be a nice little thing to have as well. And it's quite cheap, the little welder. Even though with the 18650s, I filed the tops and then put a bit of flux and just soldered some wires on to join them up. But when I got the BMS systems or BMS PCBs, they came with these little strips within a reel, and I just cut it off, and that's what I use for connection tags for charging up the battery inside the battery packs, just folding them up, and then they make contact with the charger. So that was quite good. And as I say, about £2.75 for five of them, and that was the BMSs for the Quashang radio. Okay, matey, 10-3, let you get away and let someone else use the hub. Catch you later. Thanks for the QSO. And G6ZDP, thanks for the use of UpNet.
1: 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I look forward to your email. 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
1: Just here, Wigan. I've just finished a repair on a 8700, and I was interested in what you were talking about with regards to lithium-ion batteries. You said you were able to pick them up from the battery store at Sainsbury's. My location is not far from Tunbridge in Kent, where the larger Sainsbury's my location is. What do? You have a word with them, or are you just wandering and collect them? Very interested. Back to you.
2: Whiskey 7 Echo Yankee Charlie. I just go when I do the shopping, put the shopping down when I finish paying, wander over and get them out of the bin. They don't seem to mind. Nobody bats an eyelid, to be honest. It's not part of their shop or anything, so yeah. Laptop batteries and things like that, Makita batteries or whatever, people put them in there. I managed to pick up 40 triple cells, NiCads, and that did very, very well for my Yaesu 897, I think it was. There's two batteries inside it, and I replaced them, and I still use the original charger, and that went quite well.
1: Mike 8, Victor Kilo Hotel returning. Whoops, I pulled my headset off. That's a great interest because I've been breaking up any old laptop batteries from laptops that we have at home, and I've been using it, but that was quite a while ago. So I was looking for a source to either purchase them from, and I'm very wary of eBay or other companies like that, that sometimes they're not quite what they're specced out to be. But, if you can pick up something for nothing and recycle it, that sounds very good indeed. What sort of charger are you using to obviously charge all the various battery types up? Did I write your call sign down? I did, and I can't find my poster note. Where are you? MW7. EYC, Mike 8, Victor Kilo Hotel.
2: Mike Whiskey 7 Echo Yankee Charlie. I use two ways. I've got an RC charger that'll do up to S8, right down to S1s. I've got a little battery holder and stick them in there and charge each individual cell. You can monitor them. The other way, I picked up, it was on Amazon, was a four-slot NiCad and Li-ion charger. It's got running LEDs on each cell. I just stick them in there until they're full. And it'll kick out whether they're good or not. There is a way, if you look at YouTube, if you go in through the top with like a very sharp screwdriver, just under the cap, and then press down, there's a little tiny brake switch for pressure. Sometimes I've done that and I've brought the battery back to life. But out of, say, 50 batteries, I probably get about seven, eight that are no good at all. But watch YouTube on that one. It's very interesting. I did it as a bit of an experiment, but it does work. But charging them up, I charge them up individually to start with, make sure they're okay, leave them for about a week or two, make sure, they're self-discharged and everything. If there's no corrosion on them or anything like that, they're usually pretty good. And then what I do then is I build them up into a pack, don't connect all of them, charge them up with the RC charger again. And any batteries that is going to be faulty or anything or a bit iffy will show up. Back to you.
1: MW7 EYC, Mike 8, Victor Kilo Hotel. Yeah, because I've made up a battery pack for a Yaesu Handy. It's quite an old one. Actually, I can't even remember the name.

0: now, just picked it up. It's a VX8G, and the batteries are stupid money. And when you buy them, they don't last very long because they're old stock. So I've been using some battery packs that I've made up for that with a cigarette lighter conversion, and that works quite well. But I'd like to make some lightweight battery packs for my 818, which I can use portable, or I can use it alternative without having to carry a power supply. The battery's internal for the 818. Well, they're okay, but they don't last very long. And if you have a bigger out for the 818, if you have a good sized battery pack on the outside, it does work very well indeed. You get your full 6 watts. I know 1 watt doesn't make a lot of difference, but I like to get as maximum out of it when I'm operating it, and I use that with an MC750, which I get really great results on. Anyway, I'm going to go QRT now because I'm just about to disappear, but I was earwigging. By the way, my location is the village of East Peckham, not far from Tunbridge Wells in Kent, and I'm operating through GB3IK. So, yeah, we're quite far apart, and I say I've just sorted this 8900 out, Fox Tango 8900, and, well, I haven't used 2 meters for a very, very long time. Anyway, microphone back to you. This is my final, so I wish you best 73s and enjoy the rest of your weekend. So over to you for your final.
1: From my Whiskey 7 Echo Yankee Charlie. Okay, that's not bad. Tunbridge Wells, I know it well. I used to be at Maidstone when I was in the army. Been in Maidstone, posted in Maidstone about 3 times, so I know the area very, very well. But it's all changed now in Maidstone. Even the old camps now are gone. But, okay, not a problem. Yeah, tried Lidl's, Aldi, places like that, B&M. People just chuck them away. Vacuum cleaner batteries are also 18650s. They tend to be 2.5. The rare ones to get are the 2016-50, I think they are, something like that. That's the rare ones. Managed to pick up 5 of those in another battery pack, and they're about 4 amps apiece. So, yeah, you don't have to have lots and lots of 18650s. But, yeah, okay. I'm glad I passed a little bit of information on this morning. But if you want any more and you want to chat or anything, find me on QRZ and drop me a mail. Okay, this is Mike Whiskey 7 Echo Yankee Charlie going QRT. Thanks very much for the QRO. Always nice to chat.
0: Mike Whiskey 7 Echo Yankee Charlie. Best 73s and Mike 8 Victor Kilo Hotel now going QRT as well. 73s.

Golf 0, Papa Oscar November, calling. Somebody called back, but we're very faint, and it cut out, my friend. Try again.

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CQ. CQ Golf Zero Papa Oscar November calling. Standing by.

the Budgie station, would you like to come back with a call sign, please? 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
0: YOX, I'm W787EYC. Not too bad, Owen. How's your bed?
1: Yeah, it's all good. No problems at the moment. How did you get on getting the cobweb up on the garage? I saw the photos, and yeah, it is a bit of a monster, isn't it? Over.
0: MW7EYC chuckles to myself. yeah, it was okay. I've got the old one down, the one I made. That's on the lawn. Then there was a scratch head then to lots of cups of coffee and fags. I've had to get this thing past my workshop and the and so forth and get it on the top. But I ended up taking the 5 bolts out of the bottom and hinging the whole thing up, making sure nothing got tangled. Couple of tie wraps, and luckily my son came day before yesterday, popping in for just to use the loo. And I said, "Oh, I've got a job for you." So he gave me a hand to manhandle it up and open it up, and it's all up and running. Might have to take it up another, I don't know, meter and a half or so, but I had to take down 2 antennas to get it all up, and so it wasn't getting tangled in them. But it's all back up and it's all working. Back to you.
1: Oh, that's excellent. Yeah, well done, fair play. I knew it was big. And then when I saw it on the stand down at the bottom, I thought, oh, blimey, you're going to have trouble. Have you tried it? What's the performance? What's the SWRs on it? And so on, over.
0: SWR's not too bad, actually. On the lower band, it's probably about 1.2. On the 40 meters, it's 1.8, I think, and everything in between. It's all good.
1: Yeah, that's actually that's pretty good. The 1.2 doesn't surprise me. 1.9 on 40, that doesn't surprise me, mate. Because 8-9 meters off the ground, if that. I suspect that if you could get that up a bit higher, if you could get it up 20 feet off the ground, then I reckon that would probably drop to about 1.4, 1.3. But I doubt you'd get any better than that, over.
0: Yeah, roger on that. Right. It's, what's that? 3, 4. It's about 4.5 meters up. At the moment, I'm going to put another section. I've got to take down the gain master. I've got a fault in it. It's been up 5 years, so I'm going to use the telescopic section. I've got the steel. They link together. There's another section that's 1.8 meters, so that'll take it above one of the trees, little trees. So it should be better, but. All in all, it's not too bad, actually. It's outperforming my loop antenna. I've got a couple of good QSOs, probably about 2, maybe 3,000 miles, but it's been a bit of a pile-up the last couple of days. Back to you.
1: Yeah, okay. Yeah, that's good. You know, if you can get it up 6 metres off the ground, what's that? That's approximately 8. Okay. Yeah, that's good. You know, if you can get it up 6 meters off the ground, what's that? That's approximately 18 feet, isn't it?

0: out in break, so just leave a small gap and just see if anybody wants to jump in there, Mike. From 2W0YOX Mobile.
1: Yeah, Mike 7 at Delta Papa Bravo. Mike 7 at Delta Papa Bravo. Good morning, gentlemen. How are we?
0: Yeah, Mike 7 Delta Papa Bravo. Yeah, good morning. Name of this end is Owen, Oscar, Whiskey, Echo, November. And on the other side, you've got Mike, MW7EYC. And I'm currently mobile on the M4, approaching the 7 bridge. And Mike's in his own at his home QTH. So I'll put it back to you, and you can give Mike a shout. From 2W0YOX Mobile.
1: Roger. Morning, Owen. Yeah, I didn't quite catch the call sign of both of you then. I think you spoke a little bit fast. I got the two first names, Owen and Mike. Yeah, I'm located in Tamworth in Staffordshire. Roger.
0: Yeah, okay, mate. Tamworth, Staffordshire. Okay, the call signs. Mine is 2W0, Yankee Oscar X-ray, and Mike, who's on the side, is Mike Whiskey Echo Yankee Charlie. So give him a shout, and he'll have a quick chat. 2W0YOX Mobile.
1: Yeah, received. I didn't quite catch Mike's call sign. I got Mike Whiskey Echo something, and then I had a little bit of static over your modulation there, my friend. M7 Delta Papa Bravo.
2: M7.
0: Yeah, it's Mike Whiskey 7 Echo Yankee Charlie.
2: Nice to hear you from Stafford.
1: Yeah, thanks for that, Owen. Mike, Whiskey 7, Echo, Yankee, Charlie, are you receiving M7 Delta Papa Bravo, Sandwood, Staffordshire? Roger.
2: Mike, Whiskey 7, Echo, Yankee, Charlie. Yeah, I've got you. There's a lot of interference coming back through with you. Back to you.
1: I've got you 5 and about 8 coming back into me. I'm on a little Yaesu handheld, currently stood in the bedroom at my house. Back to you.
2: Yeah, all copied on that one. I'm sat under the gazebo on a Bofang 1701A. Just been doing some 3D print designs on my laptop. Wife's still in bed. She's been bad with some migraines, so took a tablet and she's zonked out. But, yeah, nice to hear everybody. I had some good QSOs this morning down into Australia on here, and a bloke called Brian. And, oh, God, there's about 5 or 6 others. Every time I wanted to go and get a cup of coffee, somebody called me. Back to you.
1: Yeah, Roger, on that. It's always the same, isn't it, Mike? What's your QTH, Mike? Just thinking whereabouts you are, and yeah, because you're coming through absolutely fine. You're booming over here. No problem whatsoever. It's sounding great. Same with Owen's transmission as well. It's really, really good.
2: Mike Whiskey 7 Echo Yankee Charlie. I'm talking through MB7ITH. It's Owen actually runs the hub from about 2.5 k's from here. I'm only talking on 2 watts. Absolutely banging station. Use it all the time. They Owen's actually on the M4. I think he said he's on the 7 bridge, so he might get a little bit flaky as he comes down in off the end of the 7 bridge there.
1: Wow, Roger, yeah, there's a fair bit of mileage in between us.

0: Are you down that end of the country, are you, Mike?
1: BMW 7 EYC. Sorry, yeah, I'm in Chepstow, just down by the Severn Bridge. Owen's QTH is probably about 2.3 k's from here.
0: I can get both of you. Brilliant. Okay, I wish you both 73s then. Thanks for bringing me in and thanks for the conversation. I've noted your call signs, Dan, and your QTH, and I'll listen out for you in the future. The personal this end is Glyn. Golf Lima Yankee, November. Roger?
1: Yeah, all Roger on that one, Glyn. Okay, I'll catch you later. Okay, Owen, back to you.
2: Yeah, okay, cheers, Mike. Thanks, Glyn. Yeah, glad you managed to get a contact both ways. I'm currently mobile. I'm just come up into the top of Chepstow. Just had to do a little taxi run. It's my eldest son. It was 21st birthday yesterday. So he's going out to nurse a hangover, probably with a hangover. But I thought I'd do the honourable thing and give him a lift. And then he can make his own way back. Yeah, okay, 7-3, Glyn, take it easy, and I'll catch up with you again sometime later on. And what other plans you got for today, then, Mike?
1: From MW7UIC, I'm doing some 3D printing battery carriages for 10 18650s. So it's a battery got out of the bin, Lidl's bin. It's a G-Tech Lormo battery. There's 20 18650 2-amp batteries in there. So I'm building up a pack for the G90, the better pack, rather than 8. So, I'm doing that one. And I might go and stick some guys up on the new cobweb. It's getting a bit blowy here. I don't know what it's like anywhere else, but it's not moving at all, so it's fairly sheltered by the trees.
2: From 2W0, YWX Mobile. That won't have any trouble at all in the wind. Yeah, they're designed for it. You know, I think it would have to be, you know, well in maybe effect. You know, because the way the guy wires are done on it, it just moves, just bounces lovely in the wind. So you won't have any problem with that, mate. It's I think if you did, I'd be more worried about the shed roof than the than the cobweb. HI, back to you.
1: Yeah, Roger on that one. Yeah, I did contact the guy who actually made it. There's two metal caps and eyes on two of the arms. I didn't know where the one green plastic clip went, but apparently it goes across the two arms right by where the distribution hub is. So, he got back to me on that very, very quickly. But all in all, yeah, it was okay. The 30 and 40 meter wires are a little bit floppy, but I'm hoping the wind and where it moves and everything tightens them up a bit. But all in all, yeah, it's banging, absolutely banging. I'm happy with it. I can just about hear the States, but I've still got the same problem as I've had with all my other antennas stateside. Funny enough, I did pick up somebody in Hawaii. I couldn't obviously talk back to them, but I did hear them. Anchorage, I've managed to get through to that one, but all in all, I'm quite chuffed with it. The other thing is, I heard China and Hong Kong, and I think I heard Australia way up in the background. But reception-wise, it's cracking. But I still can't get west. I'm hoping when I take it up another couple of meters or so, it's going to be a lot better. There's something around here that's blocking me. I don't know what it is.
2: 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So, I don't know, it's difficult to say, really. May well just be the propagation is not, you know, it wasn't right for the West. You know, maybe when you'll switch it on one day and you'll go, ha-ha, there it is, and it's all working. But I don't know, I can't answer that, you know. I get the same issue with mine. You know, sometimes you think, wow, you get lots of stations coming in from one side and not the other. And then the next day, it's completely different. So, at the end of the day, mate, I'm glad it all works. And I know he's gone to a good home, you know. And that's really all that counts. So, anyway, Mike, I'll make this be final, mate. I'm just pulling up outside the house, and I know there's a roast dinner waiting for me. So, I'm gonna go. I'm working tomorrow. Off to bed then, and we'll see what happens. See what happens tomorrow. Back to you for final, mate. MW7EYT, 2W0YOX mobile.
1: 2WYOX, MW7EYC. Okay, Owen, not a problem. Quick question before you go. Do you remember the remote switching thing I got from you at the table fair? Have you got the other part to it?
2: No. It was in a box. Do you remember we went to the rally in Newport? And I bought something there. I can't remember what I bought something. And the guy just picked up a box off the floor and put this thing in it. And when I got back home and took it out and I tipped the box upside down, that fell out. So unfortunately, no, that's all I've got. There's your simple answer, right, Robert?
1: Okay, on that, it's not an issue. To be honest, they're quite expensive to buy as a whole unit. They're about 50, 60 quid. But I was just thinking, if you had the other part, that'd be great. You haven't, but that's not a problem. At least I can suck the SO239s off it. It's a nice little panel, actually, if I cut the top piece off. Yeah, not a problem, Owen. I'll catch you again, and take care, and have a good Sunday lunch. I'm not having one. I cooked some ham up the other day, and we've got to finish that off, so I might do some spuds. Okay, mate, catch you later, 73, and thanks very much for using your hub. This is Mike Whiskey 7 Echo, Yankee Charlie, and QRT.
2: Yeah, cheers, Mike. All the very best. Take care, and I'll catch you again soon.

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0: Mike Whiskey 7, Oscar Kilo November, any better?

There was no choice. I had to run away. And so I became infamous. Famous.

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0: Noise voice coming in with the call sign. Is that Rob?

0: Eric, that side. We have spoken before, but not we don't speak that often. But yeah, it's right here. I'm just I'm actually out with the kids, well, the family, so I can't stick around. But yeah, you're sounding good this side. G4H.
1: Having it here. I had some issues earlier yesterday when I was listening to some stations. They were cutting out on my dashboard. It's gone on standby DMR. I don't know why. That's you.

Yeah, okay. Not sure why that might be. I found it can be a bit tricky to use sometimes. Sometimes I miss like overs here and there. You know what I mean? So I'm not sure what that is. But anyway, it's working now. Which network are you on? You're on Brandmeister. Back to you.

0: I might be, maybe it's my side dropping out, I'm not sure, but I didn't get anything back. I'll say 7-3, all the best, G4ZWH.
1: Charles, any voice?

0: Hey, you're calling through, Rob. Mike 9, Lima Foxtrot Charlie, no problem.
1: Yeah, okay, Brent. Yeah, I'm testing a new system. I know it's a bit jittery. I mean, the short version is I used to pay for some...

0: sort of like decent connection stuff, but I'm just filling the free stuff, and it definitely seems to be you get what you pay for, but whatever, it's free. Anyway, I better go. I'm at the farm with the kids, but I wonder what's going on your side. Hope you're well. GE4ZWH.
1: Yes, thanks, Matt. Thank you for asking. Enjoy your day with the farm, yeah. I took a tribe of foster children that we had in-house to an open farm day where they were doing milking and all sorts. You just drove up and went in, and they escorted you around to the different stuff for the never again. What am I doing? I'm tinkering around in my shack, trying to get everything ready. I've got two new cables to lay for G5RV and another antenna I want to put up. And then I'm getting ready to put me winter stuff up for top band once they get the veg out the field and turn it over. So I'm getting ready for that. And then today I'm going to wash the car. That's the limit of my extension of what I'm doing today. Just washing the car, and then I'm chilling billing. Enjoy your day. Regards to your family. Mike 9, Lima, Foxtrot, Charlie.
0: A braver man than I am, taking that many kids to the farm. It's hard enough of my own two. But yeah, anyway, hopefully the signal's not too wobbly. I'll have to listen to the recording later, see how I'm getting in. But yeah, I had a working day yesterday, really. I had to do two coats of oil on the decking. I don't feel like I've had much of a rest this weekend, but there we go. Anyway, I'm being called 7-3, all the best, G4ZWH.
1: you got decking. I was going to do that here, but I've got too many rats, mate. So they'd find their way underneath it, and next thing you know, they'd have themselves some nice little nest. Here's a quick one for you before you go. I've got a little passageway between by what was a wash house on the back of the house, and there's a corridor between that and the house, and the Hoover I went to move, and curled up underneath it was a rat, a baby one, who was making a nest underneath it, and it was fast asleep because it was sleepy Bobby's time. I'm not going to say what I did, but it was dispensed of very quickly. So yeah, I have to be very careful. But a decking, I've thought about it. No, I don't think I'll go that far. It's bad enough having them underneath the shed and to clear them out every so often. But I have fun doing it, I can assure you. Right, catch you later. Mike 9, Lima, Fox, Detroit. Enjoy your day at the farm. We're going to do milking and sheeping. Oh, no, won't do sheeping, will they? Shearing, I wouldn't have thought. Not now, it's too late, isn't it? Right, catch you later. I'm wrapping. Bye for now.
0: Yeah, they've got a few things going on. I've not seen anything like that yet. It's probably, like you say, there's wrong season for some of it. But yeah, I would imagine your neck of the woods, they would have got their golden hair with a 4-10 to the face, or maybe a 2-2, I'm not sure. Anyway, we've got cats, and there's quite a few cats that live in houses around us, so the place is quite well looked after on the cat front. Anyway, yeah, enjoy your afternoon. 7-3, all the best.
1: Yeah, all of the above, and I've got four cats, and they bring some honkers home the size of them. I don't know how to catch them half the time, but they do. And they eat their heads. They've got this thing about eating their heads, and you can hear the crunching. I go, oh my God, it makes me want to bawg. And then the cats are on the bed at night, and I go, Tracy, get them off. What, I've just seen them eating? No! Well, no, she likes her cats. All right, mate. Catch you later. Be good. Be safe.
0: Yeah, crunchy, crunchy. Yeah, 7-3.

0: Kilo Mike Charlie. Just looking for a report. Make sure I'm working okay.
1: The box, all right, Paul.
0: Thanks for that, pal. Just checking my little radio out. Thank you.

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1: 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Yeah, you've got Jackie, QTH, Dinnington near Sheffield, mate.
0: Good afternoon, Jack. Afternoon, Jack. There was someone else there on was just listening there. Didn't quite catch the call sign. I'm just running app on my phone just to get into HubNet. I just want to know what the audio's like there, Jack. Back to you with a slight pause for the other station there. 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
1: 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Yeah, you're coming through clear. 5 and 9, mate. And you're coming through to me on GB3 Papa Mike in Sheffield. 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
0: Yeah, G7ELZ returning. Okay. Yeah, station, would you like to come in and give your call sign again?
2: Yeah, the call sign is Mike Whiskey 7, Oscar Kilo November. The name is Tony, and the QTH is just outside of Armaford in South Wales.
0: Yeah, good afternoon, Tony. You got Trevor this way, Tango Romeo Echo, Victor Oscar Romeo. And I'm in a place called Chatteris, which is in Cambridgeshire. Yes, nice to speak to you. I just went and had my hair cut, and I'm sitting in the car at the moment, just playing around with an app on my phone. It's not Echolink. It's QSO1, which I'm using at the moment. So I've just sort of I set it up the last couple of days, and I thought I'll have a little play and give that a call. Back to you from G7ELZ.
2: Yeah, I have QSO on the laptop as well as Peanut and as well as Echolink. I couldn't quite get my head around QSO1 at the moment, so that's another thing to play with. Very, very new to amateur radio. Been on the air now with a call sign for the last 2.5, possibly 3 weeks. Over to you.
0: Yeah, okay there, Tony. We've got Jack out there, so if you want to have a quick chat with him, I'm going to go mobile. I'm going to break out of here because I'll be driving, so I won't be able to use the phone at the same time. So I'll be listening anyway, guys. So if you want to go over to Jack there and have a quick QSO with him, that'd be great. And I'll try and catch. I'm only 5 minutes away from the home QTH, so I'll be able to call back in again when I'm at the home QTH there.

0: So back to you there, Tony. And if you want to take it, have a chat with Jack there from D70LZ Mobile.
1: Yeah, Jack, would you like to have a conversation with myself?
2: M70EZ returning. Yeah, mate, can you just give me a call sign, if you don't mind, back to you.
1: Yeah, the call sign is Mike Whiskey, 7 Oscar Kilo November. The name is Tony, Tango Oscar November Yankee. And the QTH is Armaford. Well, the village I'm living in is GCG. That's Golf Charlie Golf. Back to you, Jack.
2: Mike Whiskey, 7 Oscar Kilo November from M70EZ. Yeah, mate, you've got Jack, as you know, here. QTH is Sheffield Workshop Border. I'm using a Bowfeng handheld on low power, and I'm coming in through GB3 Papa Mike, which is in Sheffield. Back to you.
1: Very interesting. I like how people can come through on radios, but there's myself with a radio that's programmed into my local Hubnet gateway, which is over in Swansea. Nobody can hear me on the radio, but good job, I got the app on my laptop. It works brilliantly.
2: I've only been passing my test like a month and a half, so there might be better people to ask about that. I'm pretty lucky. I'm high up where I am, 161 metres ASL, and I can gain access to DMR, analog repeaters, gateways, Hubnet on this, but you're coming through to me full signal, but your audio's a little bit quiet.
1: Right, okay, well, I'm using a headphone mic. Am I any better now? Because the mic on my headset is quite close to my mouth now. Any better? Back to you, Jack.
2: Yeah, mate, that's a lot better. I do the same. I sometimes really quiet, and I have to be reminded. I'm a very quiet talker. Back to you, MW7OKN, M70EZ.
1: Yeah, thanks for that. Yeah, you're coming through quite clearly considering you're using a little bow fan. Are you using the stock rubber ducky or are you using an external antenna there? Back to you, Jack.
2: It's a DM32 and it's on a CX440 antenna, what's about 20 foot off the ground on a pole, but I'm on low power, which is 3 watts.
1: Ah, good. Well, yeah, you're coming through nicely onto the Echolink app. I wonder if I can hear you now on the hand on my radio. I'll turn that on now and have a listen. Over to you, Jack.
2: Have you got it on now? Just do you want to let me know when you got it on? Back to you.
1: Yeah, I got it on. I'm going to try and give you a call out now on that, but I don't think I'll hear you, and you probably won't hear me. Over to you, Jack.
2: Yeah, mate, I'm standing by.
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0: M7OEZ returning. Very, really poor audio. I'm getting a strong signal, but that's from the repeater. You were a lot, lot better on other. I don't know if that's because you're in on handheld and we are at minute. Back to you.
1: Yeah, it's Mike Whiskey 7, Oscar Kilo November, returning back onto Echo Link. Yeah, I could hear you with a bit of crackle. As I said, my radio doesn't like the Echo Link. Not Echo Link, HubNet gateway from my radio. Don't know why. It's very, very strange. Maybe I can find out with some of them, the boys I know are on the radio.
0: I was receiving, yeah, and I got last bit of your call time, but it was very scratchy. I don't know if it might be, I don't know your circumstances, but it might be better if you can change position. Are you going into a repeater, did you say, or onto into an old on your handheld MW7OKN, M7OEZ?
1: Yeah, I'm not using a handheld. I'm actually using a mobile radio in the shack, in the house. The antenna I have is an X200 by Diamond. And since I've had it, I've never been able to get clearly through onto a HubNet. And I believe I'm using the Swansea HubNet Gateway, which is very, very local to me, but not local enough to probably be reached tidy like I can on normal bands like SA, which is over in Batalbert repeater, and the WW repeater, which is in Swansea.
0: Well, you're coming through to me fine if it weren't for the scratchiness on the handheld. I'm on low power on my DM32, and the repeater I'm going into is about 20 mile away.
1: Very, very strange how I can't get it. As I said, I'll contact a couple of mates I got on the radio. Maybe they can give me a few pointers, because my radio is 25 watts, so I should be able to reach through it, unless it's because the HubNet gateway to me is only 1 watt.
0: Is there any, I know local to me, there's a repeater what you can do Echo Link on, an IRLP. I don't know if that helps. Like I say, I'm not really knowledgeable, but you probably know someone who will be able to explain to you better, but every minute you're coming through to me, loud and clear, full signal, excellent, just on handheld, it was a bit scratchy.
1: Yeah, it's okay. As I said, I got the app on my laptop, so I'm happy with that. I get through to people loud and clear on the app, so it's just something I need to look at with the radio, or just upgrade the radio eventually at the moment, and just saving up for a little HF radio at the moment anyway.
0: Okay then, mate. Hope you get sorted, and sure we'll speak again soon. I'll hand it back over to you for your finals. I'll clear this repeater in case anyone else wants to use it. MW7OKN from M7OEZ. 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
1: Yep, 73 for now. Anyone else want to contact with Mike Whiskey 7 Oscar Kilo November from South Wales?

Is that fault? I'm just pulling away from the club and I just lost it all up. Thanks thanks a load again for your help and yeah, it's been great. Thanks for the lovely bit.

0: Zero SRZ. Good afternoon, good morning from Ohio, USA. Whiskey 8, Victor, Mike, Charlie, WHVMC. Dan is my name. Sounding good this morning, or afternoon in your case. Hope all is well over there. And things are good over here looking up. It's a beautiful morning here in Ohio. WHVMC.
1: Echo 1 Q, WA, what's that, DMC, there, just having a nice morning over there. It's a beautiful day in UK. My name is Eric, and I'm in Norfolk, UK, back to you.
0: Yeah, good morning, Eric. Name is Dan, Delta Alpha November here. And, yeah, you're sounding great. Things are good here, too. Skies are clear. Light winds. We're missing that big nor'easter that the East Coast of the United States is having right now. And it looks like we're showing about 14 Celsius, so a little bit chilly, but not bad either. Could be a lot worse, but then a lot worse is coming later this year, right? So, anyway, but good to hear you. I just happen to be sitting here drinking a little coffee, and before I get ready for my day later. Looks like it's about 10:31 a.m. local time here in Eastern Standard Time. And I got work this afternoon, so I thought I'd drink some coffee and just had the Hubnet on. So back over to you. Just running, by the way, I'm running a hotspot here and a Anytone 868. That's it on this side. Let's see, back over to you. W8 Victor Mike Charlie.
1: Yeah, W8, Victor Mike, Charlie from TCL, as I said. Yeah, you can't be loud and clear like you're next door to me. Yeah, good audio. You're using the 868, I have one of them, but I am using the 878 handheld for the hotspot. So, yeah, pretty good radio. And, yep, I understand, I believe you're going to work later on today. Okay, I'm not going to hold too long. I'll put you on QRZ.com, if that's okay. If you're on QRZ.com, confirm that. And I hope you have a lovely day over there. Back to you, Daniel, from GCL, SRZ.
0: Yeah, G0SRZ from WHVMC returning. Yep, absolutely, Eric. I'll confirm that. No problem. So I'm actually in Columbus, Ohio, which is about 3 hours away from my home, QTH. I work in Columbus, but I live in extreme northeastern Ohio, and it's a little too far to drive, so I have what we call a crash pad, or just a tiny little apartment here, so that I don't have to stay in a hotel. That would be very expensive, and it's not the best situation to not be home every night, but it is what it is. So anyway, I'm usually on HF when I'm home, but here at the apartment, I've got, you know, no HF set up, just the 2 meters, and then, of course, this. So, very good. Have yourself a great afternoon. I'm going to get out of here soon and go take a shower and get ready. But fantastic to talk to you. And be sure to check out my QRZ site there if you like. I got a lot of pictures and stuff like that of what I do, teaching people to fly jets and simulators. So, and then my former career as well of flying. G0SRZ, have yourself a good one from W8VMC.
1: And Giselle, as I said, returning here. Okay, well, thanks, Dan. It's been a pleasure talking to you. Wish you the best and to your family and everyone else in the USA there. You have a nice week. Giselle, as I said, very clear.
0: Southern W8 VMC, clear.

0: Yeah, Mike 7, Mike November Whiskey returning to the last call. Sorry, I didn't quite get your call sign there. If you could just come back with your call sign, just slowly for me, please. Back to you.
1: Yeah, no problems. The call sign's Mike 3, Oscar Kilo, M3OOK, and the operator name is Chris. Location's Little Holton, on the outskirts of Salford, Roger.
0: Yes, Mike 3, Oscar Kilo, from Mike 7, Mike November Whiskey. Yes, good afternoon, Chris. Yeah, the name here is Tony. I'm not far from Scotch Corner, Richmond, North Yorkshire. Back to you.
1: Okay, Tony, nice to meet you, acquainted. Did you say Richmond, Yorkshire? I wonder where the repeater is for this. Well, do you know where the repeater that we're working into? Because you're fully quieting on me. Absolutely belting signal.
0: Mike 3, Oscar Kilo from M7 MNW. Yeah, you're actually coming through the HubNet system. That's where we're linking into. That's where your repeater's coming into. You're on GB3CR. So essentially what's happening is I'm on a node, which I'm not sure whether you know. I mean, basically, it's a Raspberry Pi linked to a handheld, and that's linking into the Raspberry Pi and then connecting to the internet onto HubNet, and that's basically how I'm speaking to you. Back to you.
1: I'm with you, M3OOK returning. Yeah, so I wonder where GB3CR is located then, if you're doing it that way. I've been licensed at radio 20 odd years now, but I've never really used the repeaters, to be honest. I've only ever done a lot of listening, and I don't know about all the... I'm a bit too old too for it, if you know what I mean. I don't know much about all this business. I just know that I opened the repeater. I heard you calling. Thought I'd come back. I thought, oh, it's working. For them, 3OOK.
0: Mike 3, Oscar Kilo from M7 MNW returning. Yeah, I've just checked on the dashboard. What it is with HubNet, the system that you're coming into, essentially what it is, there's all kinds of repeaters and connections, in fact, all over the world, in fact, on this. And the GB3CR is in North Wales. That's what it's basically down as on the... on the HubNet monitor, so it's the cloud server for the North Wales UK. Now, I don't know whether you, basically, if you have a laptop internet access, have you got that back to you?
1: M3OOK return. Yeah, I will have. I can go on my phone or whatever. Yeah, I will have internet access.
0: Yeah, M3OOK, M7MNW. Yes, if you get a pen and paper handy, what I'll do is I'll give you the web address for HubNet. And basically what you'll then be able to do is go into that, and then you'll be able to see what I'm seeing. There's like a hub monitor, and there's also like a listening tool as well. You can actually hear yourself coming back through the system. You can sort of go back about an hour on that, so they're quite useful tools, and it'll just help you to understand what you're coming into really as well, because you'll see all the other sort of stations that are connected into it. Back to you.
1: No problems. It's a lot for me to take in this on the internet and these Raspberry Pis and stuff like that. But yeah. If you give me a website, I'll write it down now. Yeah, it's a fire away from M3OOK.
0: M3 Oscar Kilo, M7MNW returning. Yes, the website that you need to go into.

0: do, right, it's hubnetwork.uk. That's Hotel Uniform Bravo, November Echo Tango, Whiskey Oscar Romeo Kilo, .uk. So it's hubnetwork.uk. Back to you.
1: 3 Oscar Oscar Kilo return. Yeah, I've got that hubnetwork UK. I'll have a look on that after. So does that mean I'm a bit green behind that ears, this, because I only usually use analog. I'm on aerial to aerial usually. So with this Raspberry Pi, plugged into your internet, does that give you? So what are you doing? Talking through your walkie-talkie now on the network. Is that how it works?
0: M3 Oscar Kilo, M7 MNW returning. Yeah, essentially what it is, I do apologize if I'm telling you anything you already know. essentially the Raspberry Pi is like a little mini computer. It's only very small is the device. And basically what it is, in my case, there's actually two units. There's the Raspberry Pi itself, and then there's like another module which essentially contains like a little mini radio chip on the printed circuit board. And what basically happens is I can link in to that little radio module on the device which connects to the Raspberry Pi. I'm just using an ordinary radio, so I'm just using a Quansheng radio at the moment, and that links into this little device, and that basically then links into the Raspberry Pi, which then connects to the internet. And then what I basically do is I go onto my radio or the dashboard, if you like, on the computer, set the actual address, if you like, the where I want to connect into. So in this case, it's Hub Network. And then once I do that, I can basically use it as I am now, basically, to receive and to transmit. Back to you.
1: 3 Oscar Kilo. Yeah, I'm with you. I've not got nothing like that. I've just got my radio. I just got my radio, that's all, and it's already pre-programmed, this little QYT. It's already been pre-programmed. Thanks for that, mate. Much appreciated. I'll have a look into it. Well, I'll definitely have a look into it. Like I say, I'm usually antenna to antenna. I just heard you calling through then. I thought I'd give you a quick hello, because nothing like nobody coming back or anything, is there? But, yeah, thanks for that. Much appreciated. In a minute, I've got to get to... I'm going to go and sort myself out. I've been feeling a bit under the weather, so I'm going to go and sort myself out. But thank you very much for your information, and... You leave me again from M3OOK.
0: Mike 3 Oscar Kilo from M7MNW. Yes, Chris, no problem at all. Yeah, no, it's interesting, as you say. It's sort of, you know, with the way everything is sort of connected, really. A lot of people do sort of come and use the repeaters and maybe don't realise that they are connected to HubNet. The good thing with HubNet is it basically utilises a lot of these repeaters that really haven't been used for a long time as well. So it's quite good that way, because you might find that one day you sort of listening and all of a sudden you hear a station from somewhere, you know, abroad, in fact, because there's even sort of connections abroad as well, all around the world, there we go. But no, when you go on the website, as I say, you'll find that quite interesting. There's the Hub Monitor, which is what I'm using now. You'll see all the stations that are currently connected. And then there's another tab on that which says All Nodes, and that then gives you a full list of all the connections to it as well, which you'll find useful for that. And then there's the Listening Online as well. When you're on the system, you can actually look at that and you can actually see what your signal's coming through the system like. And I say you can go back like an hour to listen to last sort of messages and things that were sent in the last hour. Anyway, I'll say 7-3s, good to speak to you, Chris, and I hope you're feeling better soon. From M7MNW, back to Mike 3, Oscar Kilo.
1: 3 Oscar Kilo returning, yeah, thanks for that, much appreciated.

0: complicated. Yeah, you will leave me on again. I'll definitely be on again. I just do a bit of homework on it, though, to see what the score is with it. I think that's what I'm going to have to do. Like I said, I'm a bit too green behind the ears. I don't usually do all repeaters and stuff like that. I used to do it years ago where you used to have to press the keypad on the radio. But I had an old crystal control set, and I used to use a Motorola mobile phone, the node numbers. that was years ago, 20 odd years ago we were doing that. But yeah, nice hearing you, mate. Thank you very much for bringing me in, coming back, and I will call on again there. So I bid you the best, 73s. You have a good day, and I'll call back on when I'm feeling a bit more spruced from M3OOK. Have a good day.
1: OOK, M7MNW. Yes, 73s for now, Chris. Good to speak to you. So this is Mike 7, Mike November Whiskey. Now I'm going back to standby, and thank you to the HubNet team for the use of the system.

0: Well, here I am again. GW4XDR. Just turn the bloody radio on, Paul. And you're calling for Kevin again, the same as you were this earlier today, and I picked you up. Anyway, how's the day gone? GW4XDR Portable.
1: I thought you were going to say you were still hiding under the bush. GW4XDR, G0 CDX returning. Yeah, it's been a good day, actually. Tony, walked me legs off. My ankle's a bit swollen.

0: And it's quite painful to walk in, but we've seen some lovely places today. We came to Slovenia a few years ago, but we never went in. We never did a tour of it. So we did a tour today, a coach tour, and it's lovely. It's a bit Venetian. Loads of nice little alleyways and coffee shops, and you know, all the sort of stuff. So yeah, really nice. Been really hot. I've been around 28 Celsius. Clear blue sky. It's been lovely, mate. Are you still hiding under that bush from them dogs? GW4XDL, G0CDX.
1: No, I'm not. Actually, just hang on. Let me take a kick. No, I'm not. I'm sat in my van. Got the door slipped back. Sun's coming in. A squall has just come through. I was talking to a guy, one of the guys outside my van, and a squall come through. But did it bloody rain? Anyway, hid in the van, and the sun's back out again now. So no, I'm sat in the van. I've just started reading my book. My feet up. No, we're done for the day with that. I finished about 3 o'clock, actually, early finished today. It's been an easier day. It's not been bad at all. Finally, a couple of dogs, you know, found me. But, you know, that's the idea. Like, the one dog, and then they give the scent trail to another dog, and then they have to find me. And then they moved me to another spot where I had to wait for another two dogs, but that was propped up against a tree, so that was different. I could be seen there, you know. It was a different type of exercise. But that's it, really. We're here tomorrow. I don't know what we'll be doing tomorrow. The chefs are cooking tea up. All food's provided here. Lunch is provided. Breakfast is provided. Tea, coffee is provided. And there's two chefs here, and army chefs. They have a bit of a business and they do stuff like this, so they've got them in, and they're doing a curry tonight. It smells absolutely bloody lovely, and a stew, they said. So there you go. And all right, did he say it's Slovenia? Back to you, Paul. Slovenia.
0: Yeah, you're right, Tony. We're in Slovenia at the moment. Tomorrow we'll be in Croatia. It was all part of the former Yugoslavia, but it's Yugoslavia as it was, is now split into 7 different countries: Croatia, Slovenia, Bosnia, and I can't think of the rest. But you know, they split. Bosnia is basically a Muslim part. Most of it is Christian or Orthodox, yeah, it's a beautiful country. I did come to this part of the world when I was a kid, when it was called Yugoslavia, but they had a sort of civil war, as you probably know about it anyway. It was quite ruthless. They split it up into 7 regions, which are now 7 different countries. So yeah, all good really, mate. We're really enjoying it. They've got an Italian restaurant on board, so we think that's where we're going to be heading tonight, for an Italian. Haven't had any pasta or pizza since we got on board, so that'll be the trick tonight. Tony, have you got Sue with you or not, I wonder? But it sounds like you're doing your job fine, and nice that the food provided. Almost like you're on a cruise, Tony. DG4SKN, G0CDX.
1: I'm not DG4SKN, but you do know that. GW4XDR Portable. No. Sue isn't with me, mate, no. She wouldn't come on this and me go buggering off into the woods and up the hills and stay in, no. No, she's at home. I phone her up each night and we have a little chat. I give her a debrief. Her eyes roll into the top of her. there he goes again. And dump the day on her. And then I get the bit of news from her, what she's been doing. But anyway. Slovenia. It was Slovakia I went to. I haven't been to any other Eastern European country other than Slovakia. I went there many years ago on business. I was asked would I sell a certain kind of compressor. Would I be interested in doing it, you know, through my business, and air compressor. And I said, go on then. Anyway, I went across, flew into Bratislava, then they took us all to the factory, nice factory. So we spent a week there training up on their compressors, pretty damn good. And in fact, you know, I had quite a bit to do with them when I come back. So a very nice place. The roads were crap. The motorways were all right, but the side roads were crap. But we went, the castles were the thing, loads of castles. And there was a, not far, the town was it, I can't remember the name of it. But you could see it was Soviet era, apart flats, you know, just absolutely characterless place. But they had this dirty great big spa and hotel on an island in the middle of the river, and I went over to that. That was fantastic, that. Very oldie-worldy type thing, but it was really, really good. And castle, we went to a castle, and that thing was absolutely immense. So it seems they're big on castles over there. Back to you, Paul, anyway, before I ramble on a bit more.
0: Yeah, okay, you're Tony, GW4XDR. Get the call sign right, sorry about that. G0X Maritime Mobile. I've not been to Slovakia, I think, if I'm right, was part of Czechoslovakia, which is now, you've got the Czech Republic and Slovakia. I don't know how Czechoslovakia became two places. I don't know the history about it, but as you say, they're all the Eastern Bloc countries. I think a lot of it sort of after the Berlin Wall came down, East Germany, then things started to change in that part of the world, or in all these Eastern European countries, like Czechoslovakia and Romania and Yugoslavia and stuff. But I don't really know too much about the history. But it is quite interesting that they've got very recent sort of civil war history across Yugoslavia, I'm finding out a little bit more about it as we go along. But this place where we are now is called Peron, like Piranha, but it's Peron, and it's very modern. It's not, you wouldn't think that he was in a former Eastern European country. He's just very modern, mate. He's lovely. And I was, as we were just coming back, I said to Denise, loads of places, loads of campsites, camper vans. I've seen a load of camper vans, so might be an area that we could explore in the van. Because it's not that far from Italy, actually. Italy's not, you know, it's not a million miles away, so I don't know. It might be something that we think about on one of our trips, Tony. But as I say, it's lovely over here, mate. I'm not going to hang around because we haven't eaten and I've got to have a shower and a shave yet. Denise has just got out of the shower so I can get in now. I just thought I'd give Kevin a call. I ain't spoke to him for a couple of days, but nice to hear you, mate. I maybe catch up with you in the near future. Have a good evening and enjoy your curry, mate. Curry in a hurry sounds lovely. It's just before 6 o'clock here, by the way. Back to you for a final. GW4XDR portable G0CDX Maritime Mobile.
1: Yeah, okay, Paul. Our tea served at half six, so got to wait till then. And it is Bob on half six. Well, they are arming. Yeah, okay, Paul. Our tea served at half six, so got to wait till then. And it is Bob on half six. Well, they are arming, aren't they?

0: way down there, listen to the band for a bit, and then bug it off back to my van, and watched a couple of YouTube videos about flying and one of them. And got to bed about 11 o'clock, so I've been a good boy, not drinking much and not getting to bed late. Your ship and your food, I gather the food generally is included, is it? But maybe the restaurant isn't, something like that. You can just fill me in on that with a quick last over. Whether it's, oh, by the way, the history, you know damn sight more of the history of that area than I do, listening to you, because I don't know much history about it. It's never one of my strong subjects was history, neither was geography. Well, I'm better at geography now than I was, but I'm no better at history. Right, Paul, let you get going, get in the shower, but just fill us in on the dining arrangements and what's included and what isn't. Cheers, 73GW4XDR.
1: GW4XDL, G0CDX for the final. Well, everything's included, Tony. It depends what package you buy. We've got drinks included, although, as you know, I don't drink. But they don't allow one person to book a drinks package without the other one, because what would happen, someone would book and, shared the drinks with whoever they're with. So I had to have a drinks package as well. It's part of the package, right? It's all included. They've got a couple of restaurants on there where you can pay a bit extra and go and sit in a really posh restaurant and be, but to be honest, the basic restaurants are pretty good. It's waiter service, three four course meals, and it's a la carte mainly. And then they've got another restaurant, which is a bit like, where you help yourself, so you can have whatever you want. So plenty of good food, drink, whatever you want, Tony. You're never going to starve on one of these cruise ships, that's for sure. But I've been sort of eating little and often. I had a small breakfast this morning, then we had a small lunch because we was going out for the afternoon, and we just got back, and we're going to have a pasta tonight. Last night we went to pub meal, it was called. Denise had steak kidney pie and mashed potatoes. I think I can't even remember what I had now. I had roast chicken with stuffing and a few bits and bacon and stuff. Yeah, it was nice. It's pretty good, mate. All right, Tony, good to hear you in there, mate. Have a good evening. And when you speak to Sue, say hello for us. And we'll catch up soon, mate. GW4XDR, G0CDX Mobile.
0: Okay, yeah, Paul, quick comeback. Right, okay, I get it now. That sounds absolutely superb. Damn sight different to my dining arrangements. We're using wooden knives, forks and spoons, mate. Wooden, not plastic, because they're banned in Wales, aren't they? Plastic stuff, and I don't blame them, single use. So we're, and I'm snapping the fork all the time at my breakfast trying to cook my bacon. Anyway, that's my dining arrangements. A hell of a lot different to yours. Cheers, Paul. Don't need to come back. 73GW4XDR.
1: Yeah, cheers, Tony. Well, they have they got on here also. Like they got a on the deck where they got the swimming pools and everything. They got sort of all day fish and chips and burgers and hot dogs and all that, if you want a bit of greasy stuff, if you know what I mean. You can get food all day, non-stop, afternoon tea at 3 o'clock with, cakes and all that they do. It's just never ending, mate. When people go on cruises, not many of them come back lighter than they went out, that's for sure. You fill your boots, don't you? You pay for it, so why not? 73, Tony, have a good evening. G0CDX Maritime Mobile, 73.

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1: Yeah, okay, the Mike 9 station that called me. You're pretty scratchy, but I'm just about to jump in the shower, so I'll pass it back and just say good evening. I didn't even get the call sign, but thanks for calling G0CDX. Go ahead.

0: I wonder if you're still there, Eric. G0SRZ, Mike 8, Echo Mike Fox in Nottingham.
1: Yeah, afternoon, Mike. How you doing from G0SRZ?
0: My name's Wayne, Eric. I was down at your location about a week ago. And for the life of me, I can't remember your call sign. But we're in Nottingham, and I'll go down there to meet my sister-in-law's place. So she's on Burn Street, so I don't know whether that's anywhere near you. We'll probably be down there in another few weeks' time, so I didn't hear much activity on the radio, Eric. That was the only thing. But there we are. Anyway, name's Wayne. I'm in the city of Nottingham, Eric Glenn.
1: Okay. For your name there, Wayne. Yeah, got your name. Yeah, Burn Street, yeah, it's just down the road from me, just near the churches, and I'm trusting having a good day there. But the weather's been very nice down here today, around about 22 degrees. Just been having a few issues my radio, because I was switching on the other day, and gone on to the hubnet. I can hear you okay, you can't feel okay, no problem at all. You're a lovely, low, clear signal. I believe you're on DMR as well. But sometimes some of the other stations are coming in and then suddenly cutting out again. I was looking on the dashboard earlier. It's come up with DMR going on to standby in yellow. I don't know why it is. Every so often that's happening. Just get halfway through the conversation, someone's talking on the hubnet, and it suddenly cuts out. Back to you.
0: Yeah, well, I've had similar sorts of problems down here on TV3NF. It's a digital analog repeater, 2 meters, and I think it's one of the modes, All-Star, or I'm not too sure, but we'll be using the repeaters, like, you know, just local. And next minute, all these stations keep coming up and, you know, like, doubling with you all the time. And you hear a call, we can't hear, so I don't know what's happening. Honestly, no, but, yeah, you're right, I'm on DMR, but at the minute, my handheld's gone pear-shaped. No receive audio, transmits. I can hear it on with a Bluetooth headset, but nothing. I think it's the audio amplifier chip that's gone. Anytone 878 UV2. It's not worth trying to get repaired. Got other mobile sets, iTeras and things like that, but just to use, you know, in the living room with a laptop using Blue DV, that's what I'm running now, just

Yeah, Giselle, as I was over to you, just on the code there, and as for the signal only having that monitor, it's like the All-Star News, kind of in and out every so often there. But yeah, fine on that, I understand you said that the 878 is going up the goose sort of thing. There are other handhelds out there, similar. I haven't seen many any tone radios for sale lately, actually, Wayne.

0: Muscles.
1: We're getting up in heart rate now, what's happened there. Lost all compo then for a minute or so. So I wonder if you're still there. G0SLZ. M80MF, over.
2: Yeah, okay there, Wayne, you can still hear me. Yeah, I just heard you that time. Yeah, you did the connection just cut out there and back to you.
1: Yeah, I remember the name of the box I used. It's a DV Mega. It's that long since I've used it. And, yeah, I just caught the

0: the USB lead, the connection on it, and it dropped the COM port, so I've got no TX. So there we are. But yeah, I'd say I'm down here probably, I don't know, probably, might have been a week ago down at Wells. Love the place. Absolutely beautiful. I really envy where you live in. It's so lovely. Get away from this place. It's seriously thinking about if I could move down there, buy a property. But I haven't really got to. It's my sister-in-law's got a big barn conversion. I'm on just off Burn Street. It's Fitz's barn. It used to be part of the farm, I think, a while back. But that's where we go anyway. Pretty much central for everything. Just run it up to the harbour, just up Plumbers Hill, across the Butland, and we're there. So, but yeah. I only took handhelds down from the last time that I've done an installation in the car just recently. So when we go down there, we've got a bit more game with the antenna and a bit more power. So there we go. But, lived on the crap virtually while we were down there, Eric. Absolutely love it. Every other day, me and the missus had one each. So, really enjoy that place. Nice and relaxed. And this time, yeah, not too bitter. We usually go down on the carnival week. We couldn't get down for certain reasons. With family, etc. So, went down a little bit later, but we'll be down there before late anyway, probably in the next couple of weeks or so. Anyway, back round to you, Eric. G0SRZ, M8EN, over.
1: Okay, then, Wayne. Just catch your call sign very quickly, Dan. Was that Mike 8?
0: Mike 8 Echo Mike Fox METMF. It was 2E0. I've been writing this about 20 odd years, and I got the opportunity to change it from 2E to M8. So we done it, Eric. It's a little bit easier to say. Go ahead.
1: Yeah, okay, no way. Yeah, M8, that's not a bad call sign, really. Easy call sign. Some stations get mixed up with my call signs, even my Jeff, on there sometimes, talking on there. Yeah, getting back to, like, these connections at the moment, for the internet, everything else, really, I call it a glitch at the moment. It might clear up later. I've gone through all my systems and everything, configuration and everything else, and checked the Wi-Fi and everything. I don't think it's that, and checked my radio. Because when I go on to Brainmaster, I sometimes go on 3100 USA, I had no problems at all. No break in the link on the communications. 9 times out of 10, they're pretty good communications there. But for some reason on this hub there, network at the moment, it's something going on maybe in the area. I don't know what it is. Could be internet connections. I don't know. That's you.
0: Yeah, I suppose you get these problems, don't you? You know, we've been internet based if traffic's busy on certain fibre optic cables. You'll start getting bits of glitches, but yeah, I'm the old one. It's pretty good, isn't it? Really, to be quite honest with you. I do enjoy it, but I like the HF. I'm shackless at the minute. I bought myself a new radio probably 12 months ago, and it's still in the box. It's been tested and put back in. I've got to make some provisions for to build another shack. Numerous equipment, several HF sets, all modern stuff. But I need more room. So I'm going to get our lad out of his bedroom and put him in the spare one, and I'm having his. So that's the idea anyway, but it's, you know what they're like. But there we are, such is life. But

0: Yeah, I do miss it. I really miss HF. Let it tower up, and that, we got rid of that when we had grandkids. A bit dodgy cranking that over, and kids running about, or anything falling off it while we're in the garden. So we got rid. So we just got wires. We're a wire up, just one wire at the minute. But got to be clear out, Eric, a lot of HF, well, not HF beams, but 6, 2 metres, 70 centimetres, 10 metres beams. You know, they just need to go. I've got nothing to put them on, so, you know. Just stick to me long wire and the VHF, UHF and the internet-based stuff. That's the idea. Anyway, I'm not keeping you any longer. I just wanted to say a quick hello and say I've been trying to get a hold of you for I don't know how long. And when I was down there, I couldn't remember your call sign. And I've heard you on the digital side a few times and I thought, oh. And then you've signed and I didn't have really a chance to say hello, but... next time, you never know, Eric, I might catch you simplex while we're down there. I think we'll use F-Centre. Put a few calls out on there, so I don't know if you monitor that one. Anyway, back out here, and thanks for coming back to the call. Appreciate it, and look forward to the next one, Eric. G0SRZ-M80MF.
1: Yeah, M8EMF from G0 is on 0 journey. Okay, Wayne. Yeah, we'll try that on S20 on TV and when you're in the area. And really quickly, for your long wire, which I done with my long wire, I've got it connected to just below my gutter in the house, one end, going to the end of the garden, which is not very big garden. The wire's going through the a pole, and each end, I'll put a pulley up each end, so I need to lower one end, and just make it easy for myself, do any maintenance on it, and I've got a pulley on the end of the pole, at the other end, so I just lower it down, if I need to adjust at any time, as I say, when the repairs, just make it easy for myself to lower the antenna, and rise it up again, so I've got a pulley each end. If there's any help to you, thank you.
0: MATMF, yeah, well that's what's going to be happening here. The only garden was about 60 foot long, but about 25 foot wide, and but there's a bit of a alleyway that runs across the back, which is mine. It's my access, so I could always put another pole up in there, which would give me about 130-140 odd feet. You know, just an N-Fed 9-to-1 or I could probably get some kind of dipole system in. That's the idea. But yeah, fine on the pulleys. Yeah, that's exactly what I want to do. But what would be main pole? It's a 20-foot TV mast. Mast. You know what we have on properties. And then there's another 10-foot pole on there. I'm going to make a swivel at the bottom out of a short scaffold putlock with a swivel clamp. And so I can sort of like walk it down as well as a pulley at the top at that point, and probably another pole bit further down the entryway, the alleyway, to another pole with a pulley. And then just secure it to the property. The 9-to-1 alarm, which I've built myself, works quite well. So that's the idea, Eric. You know, just simple, really, but effective. But yeah, thanks for the info on your setup. It's a similar sort of idea where I'm going to do myself. I've got the oil grease. The wire, it's only about 8 foot off the ground. It works. I can work in Europe, just across the top of the fence panels, basically. But it works, but not good enough for what I want it for, but there we are. Okay, mate, I'll take a call from you, and I'm sorry, I still wrote you for the first time. M8EMF, over.
1: M8EMF and G0EMF. Okay, Wayne. Yeah, thanks for coming back and having the contact there for the first time there. It's very good. And I hope you and your family have a lovely week there. And I'll whatever you're doing there. I've got little jobs to do here. And I'll have a listen out for you in a couple of weeks' time. Perhaps you can send me an email or just give me a call on the HubNet sometime. Let me know when you're in the area. And we'll bash on the old 2 meters. Giselle, as I said, thank you, Wayne.
0: Yeah, okay, and Eric. Yeah, it's there. I've got a few bits and bobs. I've got to pick the wife up from the daughters. She's in the process of moving house this week, so they're going up there packing all bits and bobs that we've got. I'll pull blocks for that. I need to have Steve well clear of it, so I'm just a taxi driver for her, so there we go. But I'll be the removal van driver, I think, sometime in the week. I've got a feeling that that's going to be my job during the week. So there we are. It's all good stuff. But there we are. That's having kids, isn't it? And you know, all right, we'll probably catch you while I'm down there. I'll take the DVD mega and the laptop and family around instead of just the two handles. I can always get a call on here. I've got that with me. So, yeah. All right. Have a good evening, Eric. Regards to the family and look forward to the next time. G0... Oh, we'll see. G0... I mean, the finger's going to be tied on this PC, Eric. Something is all that's to an on.
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CQ. 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
1: G6IT, Mike 7, Mike November Whiskey. Good evening, Steve.
0: G6IT returning. Yep, good evening, Tony. Trust you well. Busy today. You've been busy today. I haven't really, but just a few things I had to see to, so I haven't been on Hubnet today. I've been listening a bit, but not been on there. But what have you been up to? Back to you. G6IET, back to Mike 7, Mike November Whiskey.
1: M7MNW returning. Yeah, I've just been playing for a service this morning at the church at Brompton on Swale. So been doing that. And then just sort of had a bit of a quiet afternoon, just have a bit of a rest, really. I always tend to find when I get to Sunday, I always feel a lot sort of more tired. It's strange, really. And I tend to have my lunch, and then I sort of have a bit of a sit-down, and I often go to sleep for about half an hour. So obviously must need it. And so I've sort of just had a bit of a potter around, really. Not done anything too specific. I did come on the radio a little bit earlier on, put some calls out, and talked to a station who was just literally using a repeater. Didn't realise he was connecting to Hubnet, so I gave him some information about Hubnet, etc., and explained about the node situation as well that I was using. And I've literally just been reading your email, and I've just been, as you call through, I've just been listening to your latest track. I've put it onto one of my Bluetooth Sony speakers, and no, it sounds really good, actually. It has a nice sort of atmosphere to it. The drums are nicely, in the background, and they're not too...

0: you know, not too punchy, not too loud. A good mixture of sound. Back to you.
1: G6IET returning. I'm chuckling to myself here, Tony, because I know it's not your type of thing, but I presume it's not. And those particular tunes are what we're working on at the moment. There's a mixture there, obviously. There's some like folky ones and what have you. But with the like in progress, as you will, as you might say, in progress. But we're just playing around with those. And trying different things, and there's a bit of old school there, and as I say, there's also a bit, some that's a bit folky, and some that's a bit heavier. But I just did one there this afternoon, which was just an instrumental. I was asked to do an instrumental one, so I just uploaded that as an instrumental, so somebody else can get it, the person that wanted it could get it, and then just put start working on it to put vocals on there. But yeah, okay, I'm glad it didn't disrupt speakers. But it's good fun, nothing serious at all, it's just good fun. I heard quite a few stations on today. I was listening quite a bit, listening early this morning actually, and it's quite interesting. I won't talk about it, what was happening earlier this morning on this medium, but maybe I'll send you an email about it, unless you heard it yourself. Back to you anyway. G6IET returning to Mike 7, Mike November Whiskey.
0: M7 MNW returning to G6IET. I wasn't on first thing this morning, actually. I usually do have it on sometimes first thing, but this morning I was sort of thinking about what I needed to do for the service, etc., probably, so I didn't have it on first thing. The music, as I say, it has a nice, you know, a nice atmosphere to it. What I struggle with is music when it's like just like a solid, like really loud beat, and it like blows your ears out. I tend to find that, and you know, but something with a bit of a sort of feel to it, I think that's the key, really. When you get that sort of atmospheric feel and theme to something, and you know, it makes all the difference, really. And it sounds okay. I was literally just about at the end of the track when you called in, so I didn't hear the final bit at the end yet. but there we are. So it's amazing what you can do with all this technology now with instrumental things and putting it all together. And you know, so it's something I want to try and do a bit more with. You know, so troubles is always things that seem to come up that need to be done, really. But there we are. Back to you.
1: G6IET returning. Yeah, as I say, that is just pure messing around and playing around and, with other people so that they can grab it and they tune it or they turn it into something else, and then they give it back to me. They give the link back to me as well. It's just playing around. It's nothing serious. The other channels there, I wouldn't give you, because it'd be pointless. You wouldn't like them at all. Very, very, very loud, some of them. And it's I do various it's not all in one genre, you know. And I've got a wide, how can you say, a wide, I'll use the correct word for me, tolerance of music. A very wide tolerance of it. Some of it is completely way out, that it wouldn't fall into the normal music you would hear on TV or on radio. That is for sure. That is for sure. And started many, many years ago playing around with this music back in the early days of Goa trance and what have you, which was really weird, and progressed further. But that's it. That's

0: that's about all we have to say about it at the moment. Just fun and enjoying myself a bit. Radio-wise, what I think I heard, I can't remember who you were chatting to this morning. I did hear you on earlier. I think were you chatting to Kev earlier in connection with, I can't remember, I got days mixed up here, in connection with some things. I got the video, by the way. Yeah, that's a super device that Kev's made. Very, very similar to your headset version, apart from he's using an expensive microphone on there. But it's virtually the same as what you've got there. Back to you, G6AD, back to yourself.
1: G6IT, M7MNW returning. It looks very good as well. Sounds very good. Obviously, as you say, it's a similar idea to what you mentioned about with the headset on that. And but I think he mentioned as well that he can run it. I think it's that he can run on a power bank as well. So if he's going mobile with it, I think that's the one he mentioned. If I'm right. So it'd be interesting to know, after asking, what sort of power bank he's using, because to run the Pis, you've got to have a certain amperage, I think, haven't you, of power bank to actually run a Raspberry Pi. You can probably tell me a bit more about that anyway, Steve, because I know the ones I've looked at, the ones that I've got, that they're not high enough power to actually run it. So you need something, you know, with a certain. So I think I forget exactly what the amperage is, but I say you'll know. I'll pass it back to you, M7MNW, back to G6IT.
0: G6IT. If my memory serves me right, the first headset version that you got. Was that not running off 12 volts? Just come back to me on that.
1: Yeah, M7MNW returning. Yeah. That one, basically, I plug it into my EcoFlow power bank, and because that sort of covers multitudes of things, and just put it into that, and it sort of powered it, no problem at all. Back to you.
0: G6IT, it just runs off a power bank. So I thought my memory was right. It runs off 12 volts, but obviously it has a buck converter inside, which drops it down. So you can actually run that off your car, or you can run it off the power bank, which you do. The other one, which is running off the, but the other one you're using is running off a power supply that you got a dedicated power supply. I'm just trying to go back in memory with you got a dedicated power supply for it, so that's running off 5.1 volts. But that one could also be running on whatever you want. Just come back to me on that, just to refresh my memory. The later one, the 818, is running on 5 volts. Is that correct?
1: M7MNW returning. I'll have to double check. I know. I had to get a slightly higher power plug adapter for it, which I ordered, because with it running as well as the Pi, it runs the other module as well, as you say, with the 818 in it, and because of that, I think it needed a bit more power to run the two together, because when I first got it, we sort of tried the other one that I had, and it just wasn't quite working right. So we reviewed it, but I'll have to get the box out and see exactly what the power rating is on it. I can't just remember offhand, but I can certainly go and get it very quickly and have a look. So I'll just go and do that now, and I'll come back to you.
0: G680. I'll carry on talking while you do that. Yeah, if it's a 5-volt one, it's not a problem. That I've got loads of them here. I've got loads of little power supplies we can use. And I've got quite a few. You can use it from, so the 36 volts. You can run it from 36 volts and just plug it straight into to that unit. It's no problem. So you can use it 36, a 24, a 12. It's not a problem. So if it's using 5.1, I can't remember. I think it was 5.1 volts on that one. But certainly I've got some devices here we could quickly knock up and make it usable for across the range if you required it. Anyway, I'll go on to standby just in case you haven't returned.
1: G6IT, M7MNW returning. The power supply that I've got is the proper Raspberry Pi 145W USB-C, and it's, let's see now, USB power delivery providing 5.1 volts, 5 amps. That was the first, and then it mentions other things on there as well, but that, I think that was the information that you wanted. Back to you.
0: G6IT. So it is a 5-volt one. Okay, well, as I said, just said, if you wanted to make it usable on 12 volts, I can just knock one up very quickly here, so you can run it off 12, run it off your normal car, or you can run it off your power bank if you wanted. Running off the power bank, it's no problem. It does run fine like that because I have the same one as you have sat next to me here, and it's not an issue. It does run it very well. It's just that some of the power supplies that you get, some of these power supplies, they're not actually power supplies at all. They're battery chargers, the chargers, and it's not the same thing. They're all over the place. The output's all over. And I don't like them whatsoever. They're not the right thing. The one that you've got there is perfect. And I have the other one here, which is the bigger version of that, which is that auto-sensing version, which is the one I was talking about the other day. And it's a fabulous little power supply, this. It really is. It charges, it powers, it does all sorts of things. It's quite a clever little device. No point making one because they're not that expensive. Back to you.
1: G6IT, M7MNW returning. Yeah, no, as you say, that's one thing with these days. There's that many different things you can just get online now with these power supplies and things. It's pretty good, actually, because what I did do was I got myself another one for the Raspberry Pi that I use with the headset as well, so I didn't have to plug that into the power bank anymore. So I've just got it up so I can plug that into the ordinary... I forget all the details, but I looked into it all, and it's running no problem at all. I think what it was just, I seem to think that Kev did mention something about being able to plug it into the car or something like that, and that the reason that he was doing it that way is because he was having trouble with RF and the car. I think that's what he mentioned. And so doing it this way, you know, it was with it being a radioless node, you know, it was going in directly with the hand mic. Yeah, back to you.
0: G6IT, take it there, Kev, and good evening.
2: G6IT, pick it up. Yeah, I've been listening to you for a couple of minutes. Just done an email. And I've only just sat down, really, for the whole day. I've been on my feet all day. I didn't get a bed last night. So I thought, well, I'll sit down before I try and eat something. And I heard both you guys chatting.

0: I'll quickly put it back to you, I think, Steve, because I think you were going to answer Tony's question, or Tony was asking you a question, something to do with me. Over to you, Steve, and then I'll let you pass it around in a loop. So I think it'll go back to Tony and then on to me. So back to you, Steve, first, G6ZDP. Evening, Tony, by the way.
1: G6AT. Good evening, Kev, again. Yeah. No, not really. It's open to, we're open to discussions as normal. We talk about all sorts of things. We just talk about power supplies and why we do certain things and what have you. And Tony's got units there that we can basically can power it the same as you. It's not a problem. It can put 12 volts into most of them. But there's one he's got there that's got the 818. He's a 5.1 volt one, and I just need to build a little power supply up for him. I can knock one up for him, and then he can put 12 volts into the car if he wants, or direct from the 12 volt power bank. I don't know whether you've experienced this, but some of these power banks that have a USB on for running mobile phones or what have you, don't put enough current out stability wise for running running the Raspberry Pi. It drops down to about 4.7, 4.8 volts, and they don't like it. So that's why I probably went the other route, because some of the power banks are a bit naughty when they say they've got this USB thing on there. And they just don't supply what they say they supply. So just to make sure there were no issues, we went the other route. And as for you, for yourself, when you built yours, interfering with your motor vehicle, I had the same thing with a Range Rover. And if I transmitted inside the car with mine, then I also had problems. It had either misfire or the display on the dash would display correctly. It was weird, so I stopped doing that. And also, I heard through the internet that some of the Range Rovers have had serious damage done when people have been transmitting higher power, like 25, 30 watts or more. So I didn't do it. Anyway, I'll pass it back to Tony, as you say, and then we can go around that way.
2: 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M7MNW returning to the group. I don't know if Dave's listening, G0OMK. We're having a bit of interference via GB3CR at the moment. I'm sure if you were on, you would hear that anyway. As you say, sort of with the power supply, it was just interesting because when I looked at the picture that Kev sent of his, it looked to me, unless I was wrong, at the back, it had like a sort of one of those ordinary power banks that you get, I was just interested in, you know, how much power that particularly was giving out. Just a small power bank, it looked like, that was sort of powering it. So, anyway, I'll pass it on to Kev now, G6ZDP from M7MNW in the group.
0: G6ZDP, picking it up. Here at the power bank, in fact, I've got it in my hand because I'm just about to put it on charge. Well, I've got two. No, I've got three. One's a little tiny one, pink of all colours. I can't remember the current rating, but it's not great. It's got a couple of amps. And that actually runs at that radio-less node. And the one I got in my hand, this one is 5 volts at 2 amps. So the pink one is even smaller. Must be about 1 amp. But anyway, it runs the radio list node, the one I've got in my hand, which is in the picture. And, well, I think I've got about 85%, and it's been running all day on the radio list node. I haven't been transmitting because I've been on HF, and the reason I've got radio list on for the car is because we've got the new car. It actually interferes with it every time I transmit RF in there. So if I use one of my standard nodes that's got RF coming out of the radio into the node, then it will upset the car. But it only upsets the car when Heather stops and goes to turn it off. The engine won't turn off, or you can't start the engine, or all sorts of things. So that's why I built the radio, rebuilt the radio list node, and that's what I use. Now let me just take a pip, hold on. G650P returning. But, at the back of that, there's two inputs. One is a USB lead, which goes to the power bank. And I've got a center off switch, which is a three-way toggle switch. So put it up for the power bank, so it runs on the power bank. Center is off, and down is for 12 volts. So I can feed 12 volts into that, put the switch down, and that will run the regular snow. But I've got a buck converter in there, but it's not a standard buck converter. It's a buck converter that you put 12 volts into it, or you can put a bit more into it, and the output is got a little tiny link on it, and you can select 5 volts or 6 volts. Well, I've got it running on 5 volts, but I've got the option of giving it a little bit more oomph if I need it on voltage. As I say, I can move the link over and run the Raspberry Pi and the rest of the electronics inside that radio is on 6 volts or 5 volts. And I've got a Raspberry Pi 2W, so there's not a lot in there. And I think it draws a total of about 200 milliamps when it's running. On that note, I'll pass it over to you, Steve. G6IET, G6ZDP in the group.
1: G6IET returning to the group. If you want to decant, we've got another option, if you remember, because we've got Mr. Bean on one of the repeaters. I'll leave it up to you guys.

0: G6ADP picking it up. I don't know who you passed it to. Well, I thought Tony was going to pick it up. I can't at the moment move over because I've not set the numbers in my Node remote, Steve. And it would be a lot of, well, it wouldn't be a lot of mucking around, but I don't want to hang around too long because I've not eaten anything all day. Put it over to you, Tony. How do you feel, G650P?
1: G6IET, Tony has just decanted to the other channel because we've got our friends on the other repeater, which is an absolute nuisance, but we've got the other version, so it's not a problem. Sorry about that, Kev, but it was just intolerable.
0: G6DP, which said, all right, well, as I said, I'll give a negative on that because all I got to do is go in Node Remote and then click on one of the icons and then put the number in. But I don't want to go down that route at the moment because, as I said, I've only just sat down chatting to you and I've not eaten nothing all day, haven't gone to bed. And I'm there on my own for the rest of the evening. But I don't want to leave it too late. Because believe it or not, I haven't been to bed all night again.

0: So that's 2 nights, nearly 3 nights of no sleep other than 2 hours. And I am physically and mentally exhausted at the moment. So I won't join you, but if you're around later, then I might. Back to you, Steve, for a final. G6 to PG6, over to G6, IET.
1: G6ID. Okay, Kev, totally understand, but it's intolerable when you've got another repeater that is prepared to stay online and disrupt the whole hubnet. I'm not prepared to tolerate that, so we've set up a different route. But thanks for coming in to join us. It's a pity about that, but it does happen, and unfortunately, we've got Mr. Bean on quite a few different repeaters.
0: Okay, Steve, I won't hold you up, but my apologies. Send my apologies to Tony, and I'll catch you another time. And if it happens, then we'll go over to the other one, or I'll have it programmed in. All right, matey, thanks for letting me in for the QSO, and I'll catch up with you later. 7-3, and I'll catch you later, G6ZDP.
2: Yeah, 7 coming back to G6ZDP. Yes, so thanks for that, Kev. Thanks for the information that you give us sort of so far, and that just unfortunately you're just completely being wiped out by that the station, unfortunately. But we'll have a chat at some point, I'm sure, about it. But thanks for that input, and also thank you for sending the pictures and the videos, etc. It's always interesting to see what you're doing at the moment, and hope you're feeling better with you. You'll be sleeping and things, and you have a bit of a rest. But anyway, 7-3 for now, Kev. Nice to speak to you again from M7 MNW.
0: Yeah, roger on that one, Tony. All right, matey, I'll let you two carry on and in the other one, and I'll catch up with you later. 7-3 G6 ZDP.
2: Yes, 7MNW, yes, 7-3 is Kev, and also thank you to the Hubnet team for the use of the system.
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0: I didn't quite get the call sign then. I'm just playing with a radio I've not used on a repeater. So I've set it at 5 watts and I'd like someone to tell me about my audio, over.
1: Yeah, Golf Romeo Echo, this is Mike 7, X-ray November Mike. Mike 7, X-ray November Mike. Yeah, your audio's brilliant. You're coming through really, really good. No problem at all understanding what you're saying. It's definitely good audio there. So, yeah, all's good. Back to you.
0: M0 GRE Return. Well, many thanks for that. I haven't monitored my own transmission yet. I just set the radio to 5 watts and put the repeater in, programmed it, and it seems to be working very well. The radio I'm using is an FTX/1. Pretty new to me, and so I'm just getting used to it. So I do appreciate you coming back and letting me know everything's okay.

Mike 7, X-ray Kilo Charlie. Sorry, I think we overlapped before. You're coming through loud and clear on my end as well, and connected to exactly the same repeater as you, and I'm in North Wales.

0: Echo Kilo Charlie, 90 Golf Radio Echo. Thank you for that. At least it's a good repeater. I can get into it with my handheld very easily, but I'm actually in the shack and I've got this up to my white stick, so I'm having a quiet minute and a cup of tea in the shack this evening. Thanks for that again, over.
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0: Seven XKC M0GRE. Thanks for that, and it's much appreciated. You have a nice evening, and look forward to working you again probably sometime in the future. Expect to studying out to play with the radio. I'm enjoying it. 73s.

0: 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You can be Mike Zero Golf Radio Echo. The name is Bill Bravo India Lima Lima. Over. Mike Zero Golf Romeo Echo Golf 4 Papa Alpha Lima. Good evening, Bill. Thanks for the call. My name is Paul and I'm in Stafford. Back to you. G4PAL. Good evening, Paul. And nice audio from you. And nice strong signal. I'm accessing the UBnet through GB3 Romeo Papa. I'm about 3 miles due south of Wigan, Paul. Playing about with a new radio, just sussing it out. Never used it before on a repeater, so I just put this GB3RP in and things seem to be working okay. Paul, G4PAL M0GRE.
1: M0GRE, G4PAL. Well, it's sounding excellent, Bill, no problem at all. I'm just using a little handheld bowfang. I got it given to me a couple of days ago, so I've just programmed a couple of watch-rims in it and trying it out. Not as good of equipment as you've got there, but I'm into the HubNet in Ludlow. It's the GB3HN. GB3HN. But it's a good 50 miles from me. I've been looking around to see if I could find somewhere closer, but I'll have to have a look on the repeater list or whatever just now and see if I can find something. But this seems to be working all right. I say it's only running 4 watts, so I'm glad you're copying. But you've got a very fine signal and a good clear audio.
0: G4PAL. Well, Paul, I can tell you it's working very well. The audio's nice and clear. And you're doing well to it, that repeater. This repeater is about 4.5 miles from me, but it's a very good one. I have a handheld which I programmed all the repeaters in within a 25-mile radius of me. And I use a handheld as a general, but I bought this radio mainly to use as a shack-in-a-box portable in a motorhome. So with it being a Yaesu, there's a lot of memories and you have to play about with it. But I'm just getting on top of it, playing about in the shack, so I've come in with a cup of tea to play. You're helping me no end. And yeah, I find GB3RP very easy to access. Even with just a little rubber duck, I go straight in with a 1 watt. So it's a good repeater. So, and what's your location, Paul? Over.
1: Okay, Bill. Well, I'm in Stafford in the Midlands, 16 miles north.
0: Well, it's certainly working. No problem. Nice to work it this evening. I'm not too sure if we've worked before. I don't spend a lot of time on repeaters, to be honest. When I go off in the motorhome, I find a local repeater and have a chin wag on that if I can't find anyone on anything else as a general rule. But I do like 2 meter sideband, and that's not an easy band.

0: Alpha Lima Mike Zero Golf Radio Echo. I completely lost that. I don't know what's happened at your end. You may you not be getting in through the repeater. I don't know, but I just got 1 second of voice, and the rest was just white noise. Over.
1: I wonder, do you still get me now, Bill? Because I haven't got a microphone. I'm just using it to me. Back to you.
0: Roger, Roger. Well, you're back again. I'm pleased. Excuse me. These things happen. But, obviously, it's a new radio to you, I think. And it's like me with this one. I did think I might have made an all-ix of it, but I seem to have got it right, so I can sleep tight tonight. I am retired, by the way, Paul, but I do help my wife in her business. She has a shop. But I'm not helping at the moment because 4 days ago, Thursday last week, I had a cataract replaced in my left eye. I haven't got one in the right eye, just the left eye, and they did it last week, so I've not to do any bending, knocking, banging, or all that for at least a couple of weeks, all over.
1: Yeah, okay, Bill. Well, I'm 85, so I'm well to see
0: getting you M0GRE return. I'm not getting you very well. You're barely making the repeater you're accessing. I don't know if you need to put a little bit more power on or your battery may not be as it should be, Paul. I'll just hang about and monitor the frequency, over.
1: Okay, Bill, well, it's probably the battery. I'll put it on charge and see what happens. But hopefully there's nothing much wrong with the radio. As I say, hopefully you hear me. I've ordered a hand mic, so maybe that'll do. Back to you.
0: But you're loud and clear again now, so it was obviously your battery was getting to the end. So you're back to perfect again. Nice strong signal and nice audio, Paul, over.
1: Okay, Bill, well, maybe I'm going in too early because you've got to wait a second or two, haven't you?
0: Yeah, well, we'll be okay. We'll just keep going with the head down. If we timed out, that's the main thing.
1: Okay, Bill, well, hopefully you're copying me okay. I'm going to put this on charge now, just in case, and see what happens. But thanks for coming back, and lovely to chat to you. Hopefully catch you again. 73, Bill.
0: U4PAL-M0GRE. I do like your call time, that pal, dear me. We use that word a lot round here, my pal this and my pal the other.

0: lovely speaking to you, Paul. Thanks for coming back to me, because we're both in that thing with radios at the moment. You have a good evening. And with me being not doing anything for 2 weeks, I'll be prattling about in the shack a bit. So you take care, have a good night, and thanks again.
1: Okay, Bill, well, the pleasure was mine. Hope we'll have a few chats later on in the week, or maybe sometime again. Anyway, Bill, all the best, 73.
0: Thanks, Paul. I've got your call signed, and I'll put a call out, and if you're monitoring, I'll ask for you. And you take care. It's been a pleasure. 73s.

0: This is Mike 7 Oscar November November. I'm not sure if there's any stations there or not. Acknowledge me.
1: ONNG0UQI. M7ONN. One more time. G0UQI. I acknowledge you.
0: This is M7ONN. I'm not sure if you hear me good. I'm through Echo Link. Back to you.
1: You're a little bit broken. When you first came in, you was okay, but on that last over, you was very broken. Name's Preston this way, and we're down in West Sussex. The call sign, I repeat, is G0UQY. Go ahead, and maybe you can tell me your name and where about.
0: This is M7ONN, yeah. My name is Dan, and I'm from UK, from Stourbridge, Kimber. Yeah.
1: I think you said your name was Dan. You dropped out again there. I'll just check on QRZ, see if I got your name right. I didn't get your location. But as I said, we're down in West Sussex here, and the name is Preston. So, yeah, you've got quite a little bit of packet loss or some sort of loss. But have another go. M7ONNG0UQY.
0: This is 7ONN. I'm not sure if you can hear me. If that's more better, Preston, if you can hear me, okay. Connected to my headphones, I thought. I'm not sure if my headphones are causing that problem. Back to you.
1: Well, it could be this end. I don't know. You was better on that last over anyway. And, as I say, it could be this end. I've been having trouble with the local internet service, so it could be that playing up, I don't know, but give it another go, perhaps try with your location from G0UQI.
0: This is ONN, yeah, I am from Stourbridge, I'm near the Watcave in Kimber, I'm not sure if you know where that is, but I am a part of Stourbridge Radio Club. Back to you, Preston.
1: Hey, from G0UQY. Yeah, you're at Stourbridge. That's West Midlands, I think, isn't it? If I got it wrong, but I think that's where you are. And we're in a little village called Upper Beeding, which is not too far from Shoreham-by-Sea on the south coast. We're probably about 7 or 8 miles inland from the coast. And it's been a funny sort of day today. It was started off quite nice, and then we had a little bit of rain and drizzle through the day. Still quite mild out there. It's 17, looking at my weather station. So, for the time of evening, it's not too bad temperature-wise from G0UQY.
0: It's M7ONN, yeah. Good to talk to you, Preston. I just wanted to see him, like, just to have a chat to see if anybody was there. I was hoping if Brian would be there. He's normally listening in. I got back, to be honest. Yeah, not too much to say, being honest. I only recently got my foundation license, and I'm still a bit. Being honest, it was around last week I got it, like my certificate. But back to you, Preston.
1: G0UQI. Well, congratulations on getting your amateur license, and you make the most of it now, and talk all over the place. I was just checking my speed down this end, and yeah, my speed's all right, so it must be Echo Link. It does tend to play up a little bit. I know years ago we used to have an Echo Link gateway, and that was a little bit troublesome at times. But, you know, things move on, and you might try and get yourself a little star node, a little micro node later on, and, you know, it's like having your own little personal repeater in a box in your house or in your QTH wherever. That's one to think about, Dan, back to you.
0: This is looking into the repeaters and stuff, but most of them to actually, I think you can only have a, like, I know you can have like those little boxes for the all-star things, but I think if I wanted to have my own repeater, you have to have an intermediate. I think you have to pass your intermediate exam to do repeaters and stuff of like home repeater. Back to you, Preston.
1: G0UQI. A little bit broken again on that last one. And I don't think you need anything special. I might be wrong, because I don't really look into it. But for a micro node, I think I've seen plenty of foundation licensees using them, because they're very, very low power. You know, it wouldn't transmit more than a few yards local to your home QTH and nobody else's. So I can't see them being a problem there. They are a little expensive, I think, for what they are, unless you can build your own. And do your own software. I don't mind the building side, but sometimes the the software for them is a little bit scare them. Anyway, I'll make this my final, Dan. Nice to speak with you, and I'll listen out for you again, and enjoy your new license from G0UQI. Back to the final.
0: This is Mike 7, Oscar, November. Yeah. To talk to you, Preston. I'm hoping I can talk to you again. I could ask about those micro things. I think they has one of those at the club I was looking at, because if you have, I think it's analog, then you have to have it to go to digital, I think, anyway. Yeah, centuries for now. I could talk to you again soon.
1: 73 is Dan, and yeah, look into it, and it is analog, and you only need a cheap little radio, a little Bofang or something like that. They're only about 15-20, and you know, he opens up the world to you, so it would be worth thinking about. 73s, enjoy the rest of the evening from G0UQI, now going back to standby.